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August the 30th, 1977 on this week's Classic Retro Countdown. Welcome along to Hour 2. Some admin, number 20 down for Smokey, It's Your Life. Down at number 19, Mar Baker from Boney M. And no move at number 18 to get the second hour underway. It's The Jam and All Around the World. 17, Something Better Change, The Stranglers. And at 16, it's Rita Coolidge and We're All Alone.

Such a wonderful song, such a wonderful voice, but Rita Coolidge's only big hit in the UK. She also recorded a Bond theme in 1983, all-time high from Octopussy. It's a great song as well. But We're All Alone is down at this week's number 16. At number 15, it's Thin Lizzy.

Some absolutely fabulous songs in this hour, including that one, Dancing in the Moonlight. Thin Lizzy, last week 23, this week in number 15. It's the Classic Retro Countdown, the 30th of August 1977. And number 14 next, the love theme from The Deep, is Down Deep Inside from Donna Summer.

Donna Summer. She has two songs in the top 20. She was actually recording for two different record labels back around about this time in the 1970s. Down Deep Inside, this week's number 14, the love theme from the movie The Deep. 13 next is the Steve Gibbons Band and Tulane.

There's the Steve Gibbons Band and Tulane climbing four places at this week's number 13 on the Classic Retro Countdown. And at number 12, a song that climbs 10 places. Well, maybe not a song, more of a tune. Jean-Michel Jarre and Oxygen Part 4.

There's the French musician Jean-Michel Jarre and Oxygen Part 4 up 10 places at this week's number 12. Number 11, it's Donna Summer with I Feel Love, the former number 1. That's the second Donna Summer track inside the top 20 this week. As we move into the top 10 best-selling singles from this week in 1977. And we've got The Highest Climber from David Soul on

There's this week's highest climber, a song that gave David Soul his second UK number one single. Silver Lady climbs 20 places at this week's number 10, kickstarting the top 10 on this week's edition of the Classic Retro Countdown. Another song from another movie coming up next. The big blockbuster of the summer was The Spy Who Loved Me, starring Roger Moore as James Bond 007. The theme by Carly Simon is this week's number 9, up one place. Nobody does it better.

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That's what friends are for. Denise Williams, a non-mover at this week's number 8. There are a few instrumental tracks in our top 20 this week. We've already played you one, Oxygen Part 4 from Jean-Michel Jarre at number 12. And there's another one at number 6. It's the Ra Band. This is The Crunch.

Candy Staten and her version of the Bee Gees song Nights on Broadway, climbing three places this week's number six. Okay, we've reached the top five now, and one of the best instrumentals of the 70s is up 11 at number five.

show, Waddy Waddy, and you got what it takes. Last week's number three is this week's number four. So we have reached the top three, and the top three this week features two songs that go down and one song that goes up. Let's start with the first of those fallers then. Last week's number two, this week's number three, The Brotherhood of Man and Angelo.

One of three number one hits for the Brotherhood of Man, Save Your Kisses for Me, Figaro, and of course, Angelo. There is Angelo. Down one place at this week's number three, and down one at this week's number two, former number one for the Floaters with Float On.

Last week's number one, down one at this week's number two. There's the Floaters and Float Off. And there is your chart from the 30th of August, 1977. Thank you very much for your company this week. I hope you've enjoyed the chart. I must admit, there's been some great songs on the programme this week. And more great songs next week as we head back to September 1987. Classic Top 40. The new number one to play you, Elvis Presley and Way Down. September 87 next week. Thanks very much for your company this week. Talk to you next time when the Classic Retro Countdown continues.

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3: Hello and welcome to this edition of Calder's Confessions, the show about real people with dilemmas that they just can't get past. What we do here each and every week is go through the mailbag and pull out some of the more interesting dilemmas that are sent in to us on the show. I am joined, as usual, of course, by Maggie Curry, who is our resident life coach. Hello, Maggie.
4: Hello, Calder. How are you today?
3: I'm all right. Bright as a button.
4: Bright as a button.
3: Yeah. I'm on it. Got some dilemmas lined up. Hope you're ready for this.
4: Oh, yes.
3: To give you guys out there a taste of what's coming up in this show, have a listen to this.
2: Real people.
3: Whenever I pass him in the corridor, he'll try to block me jokingly. Also, he's always nudging me around.
2: Real stories.
3: I should be really happy, but I'm so not, and it's not her fault. It's mine.
2: Real life.
3: I'd always loved the fact that he was really randy all the time and used to want to make love almost every day.
2: This is Calder's Confessions. You'll find it hard not to listen.

0: It's called as Confessions. I've got Maggie Curry here, our resident life coach, ready and waiting to dish out some down-to-earth and honest advice on these dilemmas. So we're going to kick off with the first one, which is Alice. She's 22. Have a listen to this one and have a think about what you'd do if you were Alice.
1: Real people, real stories, real life. This is Calder's Confessions.
0: I'm currently in a long-term relationship, which I'm very happy with. Almost all of my friends are males. Up until recently, this has never caused me any issues. Lately, there's this one guy who seems to be confused over the difference between a friendship and a relationship. He's a colleague at work, and we do get on very well. We laugh and joke all the time. We've even been out to lunch a few times together. A few months back, he told me that he was very attracted to me. Of course, I was flattered by this, but had to explain that I wasn't interested in him that way, and that I was more than content with my current partner. I wasn't too harsh, but I was firm about it, which seemed to do the trick. Then, though, he tried again 2 weeks later, and I ended up telling him exactly the same thing. He hasn't mentioned it again since, but he has become very uncomfortable and weird to be around. Whenever I pass him in the corridor, he'll try to block me jokingly. Also, he's always nudging me around. When I walk in the door at work, he stops what he's doing and walks directly up to me to say hello and ask me how I'm doing. If we're in the same area, he often comments about the small things I'm doing. Anything from the face I'm making to what I'm doing with my hands or my habit of clicking pens. He literally comments on every single thing I do. Maybe it's me, but I just find it weird and uncomfortable. I don't know if that's just his personality or what, but I don't like it. I've tried to ignore the situation, but he seems to be making it more and more difficult for me to do that. It seems like he's punishing me for knocking him back or something. Given that I've already been completely clear with him about not being interested, what else can I do to put an end to all this discomfort and the atmosphere it creates?

0: Brittany, before you go, there's something I want you to have.
1: Oh, it's beautiful. But wait a minute, isn't this...
0: Yeah, yes it is.
1: But I thought the old lady dropped it into the ocean in the air.
0: Well, baby, I went down and got it for you.
1: Aw, oh, you shouldn't have.

0: Sam.
1: Here's a recap for you very briefly on Alice's story. 22 years old. She's in a relationship. She says quite, you know, upfront that she generally has male friends rather than female friends. And that's never really been a problem for her until recently when this guy at work, who she gets on with quite well, told her that he really likes her and would like a relationship with her. She, of course, replied by saying that she's content with her current relationship and that she's happy to just be his friend. She doesn't want anything more than that. He seemed to accept that initially, but a couple of weeks later he tried again and she ended up telling him exactly the same thing. And now there's an atmosphere. She's making him quite uncomfortable at work. She says, whenever I pass him in the corridor, he'll block me jokingly. And he's always commenting on things I do or even the face I'm pulling. She says she doesn't know if this is just his personality or what, but she doesn't like it. She's tried to ignore this situation, but the guy seemed to be making it more and more difficult for her to do that. She wants to know what she needs to do. Alice, I think you need to speak to the guy again. You've put him straight on the fact that there's nothing going to go on between you ever. You now need to talk to him again and say, look, you're making me uncomfortable. Be quite straight with him. Be honest with him. If you don't tell him, he doesn't know, does he? You know, I mean, it could well just be his personality. Maybe he is one of those pain in the ass people that does comment on everything you do and does, you know, seem to be in your face all the time. You've got to tell him. You've just got to be straight with him. Ask him what's going on. Explain how he makes you feel and take it from there. Maggie, any ideas?
2: I think you're exactly right, Calder. I think Alice needs to have a conversation with this man and tell him exactly how he's making her feel and that she doesn't want him to carry on like this. Explain that she likes working with him, and that's it. That's all she wants, is him as a colleague. And you really don't want to start a formal complaint.
1: No,
2: because that
1: absolutely
2: will make it even worse.
1: It could be that this
2: but
1: is a result.
2: She does deserve better than this.
1: It could be that he's embarrassed, that he, you know, that somehow, you know, that knockback has altered how he sees her. And, you know, I don't think he's doing it on purpose.
2: It may do. It may be that his friends have ridiculed him. You don't know, do you?
1: No, some people don't know.
2: But she's got to have this conversation to find out.
1: Absolutely. And some people don't know how to handle rejection, you know. They're not used to it. Maybe he's one of those. But really, we say it all the time. Communication is key, Alice. Speak to the guy.

0: It's Calder's Confessions with me, Calder John, and Maggie Curry. Got another story for you now. This one is Martin. He's 21. See what you make of this one.
1: Real people, real stories, real life. This is Calder's Confessions.
0: I'm with the most amazing girl at the moment and have been for the last 3 months. We've known each other for a couple of years, and discovering that we like each other in that way was a really big surprise to us both. A nice one, though. I should be really happy, but I'm so not, and it's not her fault. It's mine. My last few relationships have ended with me getting hurt. Somehow, I seem to have a knack of picking dishonest and untrustworthy women. I know for sure that my new girlfriend is different. She's as honest as the day is long, and we're starting to develop a really deep and meaningful understanding, which we both love. My past is continually getting in the way here, though. I find that I'm suspicious of stupid things and often question her about what she's been up to or who she's been hanging out with. This, of course, bugs her, as she feels like I'm trying to monitor her each and every move, which really I am. I know it's wrong, but I can't seem to let go of my suspicions, even though I know full well they're totally unfounded and that I'm causing my girlfriend some serious stress here. She told me last night that I need to stop all of this if we're to carry on being together, but I have no idea how I can do that because it's not something I'm doing on purpose. How do people overcome trust issues? Right now, it seems that I'll never be able to escape my past and get on with the future because of that.

0: Here's a recap for you very briefly on Martin's story. 21 years old, 3 months into a relationship. He says it's developing into something quite deep and meaningful, but his past is haunting him. He's got trust issues. He's been cheated on a couple of times, and he is forever worrying about what his new girlfriend is up to. She, of course, is getting a bit upset with this and has pretty much issued an ultimatum and told him that he needs to sort himself out or she's going to end things with him. He wants to know how he can get a handle on his suspicions and his jealousy and enjoy this relationship, really. This one, I'm going to pass straight over to Maggie because I talk far too much.
1: No, you don't. I think, Martin, that it's a very slow process and you know you're doing something which is hurting your girlfriend, but you can change your attitude towards the trusting issue. Every time you catch yourself thinking about, I need to question her about X, Y, Z, ask yourself, do I really need to ask this question? And if you find the answer is no, then don't ask it. And it's going to take several months.
0: Think before you leap.
1: Absolutely. Really? It will take time, but in time you will learn to trust again. And hopefully she won't give you any cause not to trust her.
0: I think that's the key to all of it. And you know what? Perhaps, Martin, this is all a bit too early for you. If you're, you know, still smarting from what's gone on in the past, maybe you shouldn't actually be in a relationship at the moment, because look at what's happening. You're wrecking things. You're destroying it. You're annoying this girl. You're ruining what could be a fantastic relationship. And I know it's not your fault, but perhaps, you know, this is a bit early for you. I'm not saying you should walk away, but I think you should bear that in mind. The most frustrating thing for me here is that I know you know what you're doing. And that must be the frustrations that you're facing and your girlfriend's facing. As Maggie said, you've got to try and keep a check on yourself. You've got to try and think about what you're saying. Think things through properly before you do them, and just consider your girlfriend's feelings. Everything you say, kind of look at it from her point of view. Kind of sort of think, well, you know, if she was accusing you of something or suspecting that you'd done something, just try and think about how you would feel. Maybe that additional perspective on the situation will be enough to keep you in check. If it's not, then yeah, you may well lose this girl, because there's a saying, you know, paranoia will annoy her, and it is very, very

0: This is Calder's Confessions, time for our last dilemma of this hour. It's from a lady called Marion, who's 44. Have a listen to this one and have a think about what you'd do if you were Marion.
1: Real people, real stories, real life. This is Calder's Confessions.
0: My husband and I have been together for 22 years. I'm 44 and he's 49. And until about 2 years ago, we had a fantastic sex life. The problem lately is that he is totally off sex. Every now and then I try to initiate things, but he's unable to even get hard. This is a huge contrast to how things were before. I'd always loved the fact that he was really randy all the time and used to want to make love almost every day. The change came gradually. Over the course of about 3 months, his sex drive just seemed to disappear. He's not the type to cheat or have affairs, so I kind of feel like his problems may be caused by me not being attractive or desirable enough for him. I've spent hours searching forums online to try and work out exactly what could be wrong with him, but there's so many different possibilities that I've so far found a million and one things it could be, with no definitive answers. I was wondering if it's possible that his impotence is caused by him being a workaholic. The last 5 years have been pretty rough for him, and he's had to take on extra responsibilities at work, because after a wave of redundancies, there are too few people and too much work at his firm. Whatever it is, it's ruining our marriage because I'm spending most of my time worrying about it. I can't just sit back and accept that my sex life is over. I need some answers and a solution to this problem before it goes too far.

0: It's Calder's Confessions with Calder John and Maggie Curry. Quick recap on Marion's story for you. Been married for 22 years. She's 44, her husband's 49. And for the last couple of years, their sex life has kind of disappeared altogether. Whereas before, she says they had a fantastic sex life. Her husband wanted it practically every day. Although now, when she tries to initiate sex, he can't even get an erection. She's worried about this. She's searching for answers. She's looked online and found a million and one possibilities. She's also thinking that perhaps it's to do with his work. There's been a wave of redundancies. He's had to take on extra work and he's had a fair bit of stress in the last 5 years. But she says, whatever it is, it's ruining our marriage because I'm spending most of my time worrying about it. She wants to know if we have any ideas. Marion, I think you may well have hit the nail on the head with this work thing. It's stress at work. You know, the brain is incredibly complex and each and every part of it affects another part, you know. So if he is stressed and worrying about work continually, then maybe it will affect his libido. You've got to communicate with the guy. You've got to explain how much you miss sex, to be honest with you. It's got to be a frank conversation. And you've got to listen to what he says, because you know what? Just as much as this is going on in your mind, it's probably going on in his as well. And he's feeling like a complete failure. You said, after all, that he used to love sex. Ultimately, I spoke to Maggie about this before, and she wasn't too much in agreement. Perhaps you need to get him down to the GP and get him a checkup medically, make sure everything's okay. But I really do think it's stress. I think it's one of those problems that has grown over time. I think you're both trying to deal with it in your own way, when really you should try and confront it together and get past it. I'm sure somewhere down the line you can get your sex life back to normal. Maggie, any ideas on what Marion can do?
1: Well, I think she's got to stop worrying that it's anything to do with being unattractive, because they've been together for however many years it is, 22 years.
0: Yeah.
1: And there are many, many causes, as she's found out, of impotency. And it could be stress, which affects the testosterone levels.
0: Does it?
1: Yeah.
0: All right, okay.
1: It can affect testosterone levels, which will in turn affect the sex drive.
0: Yep.
1: But the fact that he couldn't get hard once may have embarrassed him and may have affected the way he performs, if you want a better word.
0: Yeah.
1: I mean, I'm not a man, I don't know.
0: It's an unfortunate way to put it, but it grows. It does grow in your mind, doesn't it?
1: Yes, you know, I think one it must thing. Do, yes.
0: And if you've got a million and one things going on in your head, a million and one other things, you know, it just adds to that pile of anxiety that can cause problems.
1: And I think the constant worry and research that Marion's doing isn't helping.
0: No, she's driving herself nuts.
1: She needs to support him.
0: Yeah.
1: It may be that he needs a check-up with a GP. I'm not entirely sure that the GP can do anything, but
0: could be something wrong. That's all I'm thinking.
1: It could be something else to worry about.
0: Yeah, of course it
1: we
0: could.
1: We don't need that.
0: It could be getting a whole load of worries out the way as well.
1: It could be.
0: Because, you know, it's a case of ruling out things sometimes when you're trying to get to an answer. You have to get rid of all the rubbish that's in your mind and, you know, all the evidence that says, no, it's not this.
1: Yes.
0: And then you narrow it down to
1: Absolutely.
0: What it is. But we've got to talk.
1: Support is necessary in talking.
0: And I'll tell you what.
1: I'm not trying to force him to have sex.
0: No, maybe that's a problem for him as well. Well, she's initiating it. He's feeling a bit, you know, pushed and sort of in a bit of a corner, really.
1: Yeah.
0: Difficult one, Marion. I think the GP is definitely worth having a word with, but I do also think you need to communicate and try and get through this together. I'm sure it will change.
1: Probably will, yes.
0: But
1: Just give it time.
0: At the moment, we're almost as lost as you, but stress certainly can be a major factor.
2: Spinderella cut it up one time.

0: 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This is Calder's Confessions.
1: Here we are at the end of this first hour of Calder's Confessions. Do stay with us. We've got more dilemmas, more great music, and more down-to-earth and honest advice coming up in the next hour of the show.

0: 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This is Calder's Confessions.
1: Welcome back. It's Calder's Confessions with Maggie Curry and Calder John. We are running through your stories, dishing out the advice as usual. Maggie's on form.
2: I hope so.
1: You look it. Yes. Oh, it's radio. You can't tell. She is. Anyway, here's a taste of what's coming up in this second hour of Calder's Confessions.
0: Real people.
1: Despite seeing her every day and feeling like I'm already in love with her, I just can't seem to find the courage to talk to her.
0: Real stories.
1: My ex, being the idiot he is, was sent to prison.
0: Real life.
1: Recently, though, I've secretly been getting into watching pornography with she-males in it.
0: This is Calder's Confessions. You'll find it hard not to listen.

0: My name's Calder John. Her name's Maggie Curry. I said it for her this week.
1: Thank you so
0: That's
1: much.
0: That's all right. Just in case you're incapacitated.
1: I might have forgotten.
0: Yes. On to our first dilemma of this hour. It's from a guy called Justin, who's 20 years old. Have a listen to this one. And have a think about what you'd do if you were in Justin's shoes.
2: Real people, real stories, real life. This is Calder's Confessions.
0: There's this really cute girl in the shop where I work who I fantasize about continually. She's truly gorgeous and should be modeling rather than working behind a till. Despite seeing her every day and feeling like I'm already in love with her, I just can't seem to find the courage to talk to her. We have a large canteen at work, and a few times I've wanted to go up to her at lunchtime just to introduce myself, but so far have bottled it each and every time. I suppose I'm afraid of making a fool of myself because something inside me is telling me that she really could be the one for me. I feel totally daft for acting this way over a girl I don't even know, but I can't get past it no matter what I do. So far, the most I've said to her is good morning. How on earth am I going to do this? I know I have to say something to break the ice, but even then, for all I know, she could already have a boyfriend. In all the time I've been dating girls, I have never once experienced anything like this. It's taking over my entire life now and starting to frighten me a bit. She genuinely is perfect. And I guess that's what's stopping me because I'm really not sure if she'd even look twice at somebody like me. What should I do about this situation? How can I make a move without making a fool of myself and looking stupid in front of everyone at work?

0: Here's a quick recap for you on Justin's story. 20 years old, and he has developed a crush on a girl at work. He says she's truly gorgeous. She should be modelling rather than working behind a till. He wants to speak to her. He thinks he's falling in love with her, but he doesn't know how to break the ice. He says he's really afraid of making a fool of himself, but something inside is telling him that she really could be the one for him. He says in all the time he's been dating girls, he's never once experienced anything like this, and it's taking over his entire life. It's actually starting to frighten him a bit. Wants to know what he can do about the situation and how he can make a move without making a fool of himself. Justin, you're not the only one. I get letters like this countless times every week. Yes, you've put the girl on a pedestal. You really, really like her and all of that. But I think what you've got to accept here, mate, is that all of this is in your mind. And that's where the barriers are coming into it, because you are constructing scenarios and, you know, working things out and trying to second guess how she feels, what she likes, without even knowing her. You really have got to sit down and say hello, because the alternative is to carry on torturing yourself and fantasizing about something that may or may not happen. In terms of making a fool of yourself, you know what? We all face that at one time in our lives, or, you know, numerous times, some of us. Actually, I face it every day. But you've just got to get over it. You've got to go and say hello to her, because otherwise, you'll never know. You'll never know if she is Mrs. Right. She could well be. But if she's not, you're wasting your time with all these fantasies, aren't you? You've got to kind of draw a line under this. And the only way to do that is to bite the bullet and dive in there. Maggie, any ideas?
1: I think Justin's just got to stop thinking that he isn't worthy, because he is.
0: Yeah,
1: he's as worthy as anybody else to have a relationship. Perhaps he can see if he can join her table at lunchtime and casually have a conversation once in a while, and have a general conversation with her and the others at the table, and let her get to know him.
0: Yeah, absolutely. I have been there. I know how he feels.
1: Absolutely.
0: You know, but
1: he may find that she's very chatty and has noticed him too. On the other hand, she may be totally disinterested, which will give him a clue.
0: That's the thing about pretty girls, funnily enough. I've spoken to a lot in my time on the radio as well, actually. And they all say, you know, guys are too afraid to approach us, attractive women. Guys are just too afraid, and they end up with complete idiots as a result.
1: But he's got to be brave and speak to
0: her. Yeah, he has.
1: And he may just surprise himself.
0: Yep. Honestly, Justin, as I said, it's nothing new. You're not unique. And the solution is the same as the solution is for everybody else. Just get over it. Go up to her. She's just a person. Go and say hi.

0: You're listening to Calder's Confessions with Calder John and Maggie Curry. Time for another dilemma now. This one is Tracy, who's 26. Have a listen to this one and have a think about what you'd do if you were in Tracy's situation.
1: Real people, real stories, real life. This is Calder's Confessions.
0: I'm a single mum of a 9-year-old boy who's pining for his father. His dad and I were together until he was 4, but then my ex, being the idiot he is, was sent to prison. I tried for a year to keep the relationship going, but in the end, a combination of being lonely and hating the prison visits meant that I had to end it. The guy took this quite badly, and when he was released 2 years later, contacted me to say that he hated me and wanted nothing more to do with me or our son. I was devastated by this, of course, because my son didn't deserve to be punished for something he hadn't done. It's now been 4 years since my son has seen his father, and I know it's killing him. He can't understand why his dad doesn't love him and wants desperately to see him. I know this is all my fault, and I do feel guilty as a result. I'm the one who gave up on his dad and made him turn against us. I've tried countless times to try to repair the damage, but my ex refuses to have any contact with me at all. And even when I sent him a letter, it was returned unopened. What can I do to sort this out so that my son can get to know his dad properly and be happy?

0: My name's Calder John. It's Calder's Confessions. Going to recap briefly on Tracy's story. She has a 9-year-old son. She says he's pining for his father. Tracy's 26. She was with her son's dad from the day he was born up until he was 4 years old. But then the guy got into trouble with the police, was sent to prison. And Tracy just couldn't continue the relationship. She tried for a year with prison visits and being on her own. But she said it all became too much for her. And in the end, she ended the relationship. The chap was released from prison a couple of years later. And the minute he got out, he contacted Tracy and said he wanted nothing more to do with her or their son, which completely devastated Tracy because her son has had to suffer and be punished for something that he hasn't done. She says it's now been 4 years since her son saw his father and it's killing him. She's tried countless times to repair the damage and contact her ex, but he refuses contact and actually returns any letters that she sends unopened. She wants to know what she can do to sort this out so that her son can get to know his dad properly and be happy. Tracy, first of all, I think what's really at the forefront of my mind with your situation is that it's not your fault. This guy is being a bit stubborn and a bit heartless. He shouldn't be taking it out on his son. Absolutely not. You couldn't stick by him when he was in prison, which is fair enough. You know, not everybody can put up with that sort of thing. You were lonely. You didn't like taking your child to prison each month or whatever. And you were perfectly within your rights to say, look, I've had enough, mate. You know, you made a mistake here. I know you're paying for it, but we can't pay for it as well. It's difficult because I don't know the situation. I don't know what the situation between you guys was, but you were perfectly entitled to end the relationship. And he himself is perfectly entitled to tell you that he wants nothing more to do with you. Punishing your son, though, is a different matter altogether. That's selfish and downright irresponsible. He is a father and he owes that boy something in terms of being his father. I don't know what you can do. I don't think there is much you can do in terms of getting him to change his mind and come and be part of your son's life. I think that's something that your son is going to have to discuss with him at some point along the line in the future. I wonder about this, and I'm not sure. I'm going to get Maggie to sort of tell me if I'm right or wrong on this, but I wonder if she should get her son to write a letter. He's 9 years old. He clearly knows that he's been abandoned, as it were. I wonder if she should get him to write a letter to hopefully appeal to his father's conscience. What do you think?
1: It's an idea, but then it may come back unopened and may make it even worse. So you don't really know, do you?
0: It may do, but in the interest of transparency and, you know, trying everything she can try,
1: yeah.
0: I just thought it's something that Tracy could do that...
1: He could, but it may disappoint the son even more.
0: It may do.
1: You don't know, do you?
0: There's a lot here, you see. That
1: I think you're right that when he gets a bit older, he'll be able to decide for himself whether he wants to get in touch with his dad.
0: There are plenty of children out there who don't see their father or their mum, whatever. You know, their parents do abandon them.
1: Yeah.
0: And it's heart-wrenching and it's difficult to deal with. But
1: I think you're right that it's not all Tracy's fault. Some of it is her ex's fault.
0: Yeah.
1: But she needs to explain to her son that no matter what, the child's dad is still his dad.
0: I think her sense of responsibility and guilt is perhaps getting in the way of her thinking clearly here.
1: Possibly.
0: Because people do get through this.
1: They
0: you know,
1: do.
0: That, I think one important thing, Tracy, is that you can't run your ex down to your son. I think it's important
1: that your son makes
0: his own mind up about the guy.
1: Mm.
0: But you do have to just get through this. I think maybe getting your lad to write a letter, even if it does, you know, get returned, he doesn't have to know it's been sent back. But at least then you'll know what's going on in his mind as well, because you can have a read of it. You can help him put it together.
1: It's true.
0: And for him personally, as a 9-year-old boy, might actually be quite therapeutic to be able to say the things he wants to say.
1: There is that, yeah.
0: Can't really suggest much more than that, Tracy. I'm sorry.

0: You're listening to Calder's Confessions with me, Calder John, and Maggie Curry. Time for our last dilemma. This one is a guy called Art. He's 56. Have a listen to this one. Have a think about what you'd do if you were Art.
1: Real people, real stories, real life. This is Calder's Confessions.
0: I'm writing to you because I'm at my wit's end over something that's affecting my life so much that I'm losing sleep over it. I'm a married man and have been with my wife for 23 years. We have two grown-up daughters who've now left home, and all in all, my wife and I are very happy and content. I've always thought of myself as being a straight guy, and have always enjoyed a very healthy sex life with the wife. Recently, though, I've secretly been getting into watching pornography with she-males in it. Whenever I'm alone at home, I log on and masturbate to it. I know I'm not doing any real harm, but I do feel incredibly guilty and confused over it, as well as extremely embarrassed. Do you think I should be worried about what I'm getting up to? And do you have any idea what it means? Somehow, I feel like I'm being unfaithful to my wife, because I know that she'd be horrified if she ever found out what I get up to. I've promised myself over and over that I'll stop this, but I do keep going back to it, and I can't seem to control it. It can't be right, can it?

0: Here's a recap for you on Art's story. 56 years old, happily married for 23 years, two grown-up daughters. He and his wife enjoy a very healthy sex life. But Art has a guilty secret. He's got himself into gay pornography, or she-male pornography. Now, I might well have to explain what a she-male is to Maggie in a minute, but essentially, Art has taken up this private and secret pursuit of looking at this kind of thing online and masturbating to it. His wife knows nothing about it. And, of course, Art's feeling a bit guilty. He thinks he's cheating on his wife in some way. But not only that, it's kind of confusing him. He thinks he's a straight guy. And he wonders why he's getting a kick out of looking at this kind of pornography. Art, it's extremely complex. That's all I'll say. I said earlier in the show, actually, that the brain is incredibly complex. And it is. It's your most significant sexual organ. What goes on in there? I don't know. Right. First of all, Maggie, you know what a she-male is?
1: I do, yes.
0: Okay. The fact that you are getting off on this is your own business. I don't know that you do need to tell your wife about it. It isn't really a problem. It's a problem in your mind. Yes, she may well be horrified if she knew what you were getting up to. But perhaps she would be horrified as well if you knew what was going on in her mind. Maybe she's dreaming of Brad Pitt every night or whatever. But, you know, I think there's certain elements of your life that you have to keep to yourself and for yourself. And perhaps this is one of those areas of your life that, as you say, you're not hurting anybody. You should keep to yourself. Getting off on shemale porn? I don't know. Is there a message in there? Does that mean anything? I'm not sure. That's something I'm afraid you're going to have to work out. I can't tell you if you're gay, straight or bisexual, whatever. That's something you have to decide. Should you stop doing what you're doing? I don't necessarily think so. If it's all becoming too much for you and the guilt's too much for you, then maybe you should listen to that little voice inside your head that says it's wrong. You're the one who needs to decide on this. But as far as I'm concerned, you're not cheating. You're not going outside of your relationship. It's a little thing that you do privately on your own. And I personally think it should stay that way. Maggie?
1: I think that Art, if he feels it isn't right, then he should stop. Simple as that. It seems he likes the excitement of maybe getting caught, and that's what's driving him. I don't know.
0: Naughty. Yes, possibly it's a naughty thing, isn't it?
1: If he could try not watching it for 3 weeks and see if after that time he goes back to it. And if he does, fine.
0: Why three weeks?
1: Because that breaks the habit.
0: Right. Is that a specific 3 weeks for anything? Or is that just...
1: It's 21 days, yeah.
0: That's interesting.
1: If you do something for 21 days,
0: yeah,
1: it creates another habit.
0: Oh, really?
1: The habit of not watching it.
0: That's very interesting.
1: So it could just be a habit.
0: See, he is crucifying himself over it.
1: There's nothing wrong with what he's doing.
0: There's not, is there?
1: No, nothing.
0: But
1: he's uncomfortable...
0: That's where the problem lies, yes, isn't it? And that's where he has to do something about
1: Absolutely.
0: It.
1: Absolutely.
0: He's quite right. His wife probably would be horrified. But then again, are we all completely open with our thoughts? No, we're not.
1: Look,
0: we
1: can
0: have
1: think
0: privacy.
1: What you like, can't you?
0: Absolutely. As Maggie says then, try this 21-day thing, Art. Try to not do it for 21 days. Force yourself. And then see how you feel. And then see... If you miss it, if you need to return to it. Difficult one, though. I can't really give you any specific answers other than, you know, I know for a fact that if you're not happy with something, you need to change it. And clearly, the fact you've written to us shows us you're not happy with what you're up to.

0: Real people, real stories, real life. This is Calder's Confessions.
1: There we are then. That's the end of this week's edition of Calder's Confessions. I need to thank Maggie Curry, resident life coach, for joining us. Thank
2: you. It's been very interesting today, hasn't it?
1: Yes, it has. How's that blog of yours going?
2: Oh, the blog is going very well.
1: What's the address?
2: MaggieCurry.com.
1: MaggieCurry.com. You write about this show and other things.
2: Yes.
1: Very interesting. I do have a read of it every now and then. Definitely worth a look. MaggieCurry.com. Thank you out there for listening. Thank you to everybody who wrote in to share their dilemmas with us. I know it's not always easy burying your soul, especially on the radio, but we do change everybody's name. And we change any details in these stories that could be used to identify you. So it's perfectly safe and completely anonymous. Until next time then, when we're back with more dilemmas, more great music and more confessions here on Calder's Confessions. Do take care. Goodbye.
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8: 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Today, I'll take you back to those treasured moments in time when life was much simpler. So sit back, relax, reminisce, and enjoy as I play the tunes that will never die. 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
9: Oh, these tunes will never die, that's for sure. And today I will take you back to those treasured moments in time when life was certainly much simpler. But really, can you think of a better time when life was simpler than when we were a child? We had nothing. But we had everything, along with all the fantasies and dreams. Well, Lucky and the Boys from the Great White North thought it'd be an awesome show to associate these fantasy and dreams with some good old rock and roll music. Thus, we've created a theme named Fairy Tales and Nursery Rhymes that consists of a playlist that is second to none. We'll also have Memory Lane's Honest Date in Rock and Roll History, featuring such artists as the Marvelettes. And how about Belle's favorite, Peter, Paul, and Mary? But wait, there is more. I'll have requests and dedications. This week's Rate the Record, it just didn't receive enough airplay. Or did it? We'll have to decide later. In addition, I'll have a one-hit wonder, comparison covers, double deckers, my vault song, what else, instrumental hit of the week, and you'll learn what the number one song was on this very date back in 1964. Whew. Now, if that isn't enough, dig this. 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Very, very easy to get here. 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I guarantee you'll be welcomed with open arms from the likes of Donna, Tony D, Lucky, Belle. I think we're looking for Rockin' L to show up a little bit later, and maybe Aaron, or birthday girl's not here yet. 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I'll tell you about them a little bit later on the show. Plus, we'll help celebrate two birthdays and one anniversary. Stick around for that. Now, please allow me to take a moment to shout a big thank you to Zeno Radio for making it possible to listen to the Live Memory Lane show using your mobile device. Simply dial 605-472-9037. I'll give you that number again. 605-472-9037. How are you going to hear the phone ring and poof, like magic, you're listening to the live show. Now the benefit is you can take me with you. You don't have to sit in an uncomfortable chair, maybe. You can go to your couch, lazy boy chair. Hey, some people even go back to bed. Ain't that right, Donna? And listen to the show. Just make sure your data carrier doesn't surprise you with any extra charges. Bad data carriers. Bad, bad, bad. They're looking for ways that they can just make a dime or 25 cents or $5 off you somehow, some way. Now, today's show is all about playing songs associated with fairy tales and nursery rhymes. And what better way to is there to begin than playing a tune that invites everybody to the big show.

let's get started with today's fairy tales and nursery rhymes theme with this particular song. In 1974, this tune made its debut on the Hot 100 chart, later become a chart topper on its way to a gold record. Now here's a memory lane factoid for you. The Cat's Cradle is a children's game. Within the lyrics, there is mention of a silver spoon. This is a gift given to new babies, along with references to Little Boy Blue and A Man on the Moon. Both are nursery rhymes. Here's Harry Chapin on Memory Lane.

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1: Hey, Brother Steve's having a problem hearing me out of one of his ears. So, instead of me switching everything over to one channel, I'm gonna talk from now on out of one side of my mouth, okay? And maybe that'll help out. Hope it's the right side that you can hear. Anyway, not so funny subject. It is with very, very heavy heart to announce that actress and singer Shelley Fabre died from a brief illness in Los Angeles, California on August 22nd, 2026. Now, she was just 82 years young. Fabre was known for her television roles in One Day at a Time, The Donna Reed Show, and Coach. Let's all take a stroll down memory lane back to 1962 when the Santa Monica, California native had this tune make its debut on the Hot 100 chart and later become a chart topper. Godspeed to you, Shelley Fabre. May you rest in peace.

0: Hi, this is Mel Williams of xlrradio.co.uk. 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
1: Yeah, I know the fans out there, they like to try to add content to the show, but you have to remember, telling me that someone died 3 days ago and telling me the day of the show makes it kind of difficult to set something nice up. I know, J.P. Morgan, yeah. Anyway, if you don't hear your request right away, hang tight. I'll get it played eventually. It's just a matter of time. We've got to load it up today on this stuff. Anyway, our next dedicated happy anniversary. I'd like to take a moment to wish two very close friends of mine and Snoopy a very happy anniversary. Goes out to Dave G. and his lovely wife, Penny. They would be celebrating their 25th anniversary tomorrow. Now, how awesome is that? Now, after searching for the perfect songs to play for them, I ran across this tune by Slim Whitman and can picture Dave G. singing this song to his darling wife, Penny. Big time happy anniversary to the both of yous. Take note, Dave.

0: Well, hello there. I am Beach Baby from Ocean Waves Radio, and I'm listening to Big Bob's Memory Lane Show on Big Bob's Memory Lane Show. He's the best surfer dude I know. I never thought that it would
1: end. I'd like to pass on my deepest regrets to the King of Norway. I think he passed away, too. I don't think he had any songs. Thank you, Tony D. Okay, it's time to get back to our fairy tales theme today with a tune by Dusty Springfield. The song's title references the classic Humpty Dumpty nursery rhyme to express that once a broken heart shatters, not even all the king's men can ever put it back together again. The song could be found on their 1969 Dusty in Memphis album, but sadly, you won't find it on the Hot 100.

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1: 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So let's give them both a big round of applause for Donna from Crockett, Texas, and Aaron from Erie, Pennsylvania. Yay! She went to go get the birthday cake or the ice cream. I'm not sure. So I hope she's listening at any time. Well, because these

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1: Okay, surf's up, everyone. You know, we don't have no water. Man, we're desperately in a drought up here. I don't know about the rest of the United States, but if you need water, we're going to get it from Lake America. You know what I mean? Let's resume with today's fairy tales and nursery rhymes theme. In 1967, a London, England formed group known as the Rolling Stones. You ever hear about those guys, the Rolling Stones? Well, they had this tune make the Hot 100 chart and later reached number 14. The song is considered to be a lighthearted, almost nursery rhyme-like escape during the chaotic period for the band, often interpreted as a bit of fun.

It is with extreme sadness to report that American singer, songwriter, actress, and entrepreneur Dolly Parton died on August 25th after a brief battle with cancer. Now, Dolly was 80 years young. Her achievements are just too numerous to mention. By the request of Donna, let's revisit 1974 when the Locust Ridge, Tennessee native had this song become a chart topper on the country charts. Godspeed to you, Dolly Parton. May you rest in peace.

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1: Okay, 1963, on this date in rock and roll history, Peter, Paul, and Mary performed this track before civil rights marchers who had gathered in Washington to hear Martin Luther King speak. Martin Luther King Jr.

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1: Okay, I got a request sent in. Not surprised that he sent in the request, surprised that he's up before 10 o'clock. Good old Paul from Sterling Heights, Michigan, and he wants to says, can you sneak this in for me? A tune by Dolly Parton. This was one of her first, this was the first single that charted on the Hot 100. It was back in 1974. Okay, Paul, you asked for it and you got it.

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1: Thanks, Paul. If you weren't going to request that song, I think I might have played it on my own. I don't want no credit, though. Jolene, one of my favorites from Dolly Parton. May she rest in peace. We hope everyone is enjoying today's fairy tales and nursery rhymes theme. Our next artist takes a line from Jack and the Beanstalk. Now, Jack and the Beanstalk, shortly, this guy traded some beans. No, traded money for these beans. That's what happened. He gave him money for these beans. And I often wonder, you know, do those beans really do what they're supposed to do? Well, then I found out this morning that someone actually bought some bacon beans. I don't know. Sounds a little fishy to me. Oh, not fishy, but, you know, bacon bean. Well, anyway, the nursery rhyme and incorporates it into this rock and roll song that would later become a number 4 hit on the Hot 100 chart back in 1966. Here's Mitch Ryder and the Detroit Wheels on Memory Lane. Yeah, baby. Old-time rock and roll at its best.

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0: And don't touch them players, because we still have more of the great show coming at you today. Fairy Tales and Nursery Rhymes is our theme. We'll also have more of Memory Lane's On This Date in Rock and Roll History. Comparison Covers is coming up on the number one song. Double Decker a little bit later on the show. The Vault Song. Instrumental Hit of the Week. And we still have requests, so if you haven't heard your request, hang tight. Just buckle up that chin strap. If we're going for a ride, we'll play those requests eventually. And, of course, Rate the Record. Now, when I said at the beginning of the show in the intro, I asked the question, not enough airplay? The group, or the duo, I should say, that is going to be featured on today's Rate the Record is none other than the famous Simon and Garfunkel. Yes, indeedy, folks. We dug real deep, and we found a tune that did not chart. 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These folks are very talented. They really, really go deep and to produce some awesome entertainment for you that you can listen to at the click of your mouse. While you're there, you can also send them a little contact email and tell them to keep up the great job. Now, you know, give a little attaboy and attagirl. Speaking of attaboy and attagirls, anyway, I got to shout a big time attaboy and attagirl to Xeno Radio. They make it possible for you to listen to the Live Memory Lane show using your mobile device free of charge. Just dial 605-472-9037. Give that number again, 605-472-9037. Now, this way here, you can tune into the show. Go to the market. Do some chores around the house, like dusting and maybe washing the floor or the dishes, clothes, whatever. And the bottom line is you tune in and you won't miss a beat. And now for the comparison cover segment part of the show, as suggested by my good friend Dave in Southern California. Hey, Audrey, can you help us out?
2: I will now prepare systems for comparison. Double Decker covers. The same song will be sung by different artists. Take it away, Bob.

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1: Okay, now this week's comparison cover of the song Eli's Coming was suggested by Rosemarie. Thank you, Rosemarie. Now, I don't even know how you found that other version by the Fifth Dimension. That's something. Now, these songs were very different from one another, you gotta say that. But dig this. Both tunes were covers in their own right, with only one being a charted hit. The first version by a trio that formed in Los Angeles, California, known to us as Three Dog Night, released their track in 1969, and it would reach the number 10 position on the Hot 100. A second version by an R&B group that also formed in Los Angeles, California, known as the Fifth Dimension. They included it on their 1971 album named Live, but never had it show up on the Hot 100. You got it. Take it to the bank. Hey, let's continue with today's fairy tale theme with a tune by Chubby Checker. In 1964, the Andrews, South Carolina native had this song get listed on the illustrious Hot 100 chart, later become a number 40 hit. Now, here's a memory lane factoid for you. The song was written by Tommy Bryce and Bobby Hart, and the track is based on a Mother Goose nursery rhyme, Lazy Elsie Marley. They just changed the name Marley to Molly. Folks, get ready to clap your hands.

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1: Yeah, folks, I know we had a little interruption here. I don't understand what happened. It was definitely on my end, not your end. Seemed like that something reset itself. Maybe on the server, who knows. Anyway, apologize in advance. This next song was requested by our good friend and longtime listener of the Memory Lane Show, Chris from Brewer, Maine. Thank you big time, Chris. He would like to hear this 1969 tune by Elvis, the king of rock and roll, Presley. The song can be found on his Let's Be Friends album and would be included in his Change of Habit movie. Now, Chris believes this tune would fit our theme today. And Chris, you are absolutely correct. The lyrics suggest everyone is born with a magic key that would only work if you smile. Chris, you asked for it, and you got it.

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0: get back to our theme today of rock and roll songs that relate to a fairy tale or nursery rhyme. This brings us to Dallas, Texas group known as Sam the Sham and the Pharaohs. In 1966, they had this track make its debut on the Hot 100 chart, later become a number 2 gold record. Now here's a memory lane factoid for you. 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However, instead of a wolf looking to eat Little Red, it was really trying to get a date with her.
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1: Okay, we're still playing these requests. I told you I'd play them. Just matter, just hang in there. This one comes in from Jimmy P. down in Miami, Florida, loyal listener to the Memory Lane Show. He tunes in over at Joey Weston's Crosswave Radio. He'd like to dedicate this, well, we're going way back, 1951 song by Frankie Lane to Kale Wright in Hawaii. I don't know. I think she's in Oahu, so she don't have to worry about some of the mudslides that are happening in the Big Island. Anyway, Kale, thank you very much, Jimmy. Kale, this is for you.

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4: Big Bob requests. Requests are coming in. We got them. And we're going to play them. This one comes in from Donna down in Crockett, Texas. She'd like to hear this tune by a Melbourne, Australia group. Back in 1982, had a chart topper. It went on and became a platinum record. Donna, dear, birthday girl, queen of chat, you asked for it and you got it.

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1: Hey, Hits Never Die. Joe knows that, and we're just going to keep playing them and playing them and playing them to make sure they don't never die. Back in 1965, on this date in rock and roll history, Billy Joel Royal enjoys his biggest pop hit when this song peaks at number 9 on the Hot 100. Here's a Memory Lane factoid for you. Although his name sounds like a showbiz moniker, he was really born Billy Joel Royal to Clarence Royal and Mary Sue Smith.

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1: It's time to go into the Memory Lane Vault and see if you remember this great tune.

the vault in the still of the night. They don't get any better than that, ladies and gentlemen, boys and girls. On this date in rock and roll history, back in 1968, the Doors are awarded a gold record for this song when it reached number 15 in the UK and number 1 in the

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0: 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Now, there are numerous ways to cast your vote. 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Or if you have a Twitter account, you can tweet me at memory_lane. And after the top of the hour, I'll give you the results to determine if this song should have been a hit or not. Okay, now for the song. Simon and Garfunkel were best known for tunes like The Sounds of Silence, Mrs. Robinson, Bridge Over Troubled Waters, and Cecilia, just to name a few. In 1969, the duo from New York released The Boxer, which would later peak at number 7. However, the B-side failed to chart. I'm not entirely sure why this tune did not chart. Perhaps not enough airplay? Or maybe the A-side dominated its exposure? Let's see if we can learn the reasoning by voting. Here's Baby Driver by Simon and Garfunkel.

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1: Okay, the tune you just heard was this week's Rake the Record by Simon and Garfunkel. Get your votes in. We'll leave the polls open till 5 minutes and 10 seconds after the top of the hour. 5 minutes and 10 seconds, the polls close. So get your votes in. And this way here, we have time to give them to Big Bertha, have her separate everything in the room that specially built by Brother Steve. It's all cement, no windows. Dig that. All cement, no windows. He's hiding something else in that room. I'm going to find out pretty soon. Anyway, we will then and only then give the results for the entire universe. Here's a 1955 number 5 hit on the Hot 100 and number one on the R&B chart. Chuck Berry, St. Louis, Missouri native, tells a story as he fantasizes about hopelessly chasing his unfaithful girlfriend. I hate when that happens. This stupid stupido is chasing his unfaithful girlfriend. I don't know. Anyway, her name is Maybelline in this modest V8 Ford, and she drives away in a wealthy suitor's Cadillac. We know the feeling, don't we, guys?

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1: The date is August 29th, the year 1964, exactly 62 years ago today. A Detroit, Michigan formed group had this oldie but goodie make its debut on the Hot 100, later become a chart topper. Folks, here's the Supremes on Memory Lane.

Hi, everybody. This is Eddie Carson from Odyssey Radio, the variety and indie station that plays anything and everything. And we wouldn't be anything if we didn't play Big Bob's Memory Lane Show.

0: Very, very good.
1: I don't know where I got that. I was wondering what the heck was that tune by Susan Christie. Now I found out. I love onions, not funions, onions. That's the way it goes. Not funions. It's onions. You got to read the package. Okay, we truly hope each and every one of you are enjoying today's fairy tales and nursery rhyme theme. 1977, Los Angeles, California formed group known to us as the Eagles had this track get placed on the B-side to Hotel California. Now, the song was written and sung by Joe Walsh and based on a nursery rhyme, Merry, Merry, Quite Contrary. The lyrics reflect on growing up, remembering the past, and seeing the younger generation, the pretty maids, they're called, take the place of the older heroes.

0: Okay, ladies and gentlemen, let those players, leave them alone. Let them play, because that's what players do. Let them play, because we still have more of the show coming at you. Our theme today, fairy tales, nursery rhymes. Kind of fit one or the other category. We'll have still more of Memory Lane's Honest Dayton Rock and Roll History. Coming up this hour, we'll have the Double Decker song. Instrumental Hit of the Week. Results for Rate the Record. And then the Bob Seger Fix tune that'll morph right into the internationally famous Rock Out. You won't want to miss that. Hey, I got an idea. 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These folks are very talented, and they have some awesome entertainment available to you just with the click of your mouse. And while you're there, you can send them a little contact email. Just tell them, keep up the great job. You know, I, for one, have been doing this for about, 18, 19 years, and I still get the enjoyment of giving them an attaboy and attagirl every chance I get. Now, speaking of attaboy and attagirl, let's shout one out to Zeno Radio. They make it possible for you to listen to the Live Memory Lane show using your mobile device simply by dialing 605-472-9037. Here's that number again, 605-472-9037. This way here, you tune into the show, and then you're not strapped behind a laptop or desktop computer. You're remote now, so you can kind of move around. Or if you're going to the market, going to the bank, or just going to for a drive, tune into the show, and this way here, you won't miss a beat. Okay, all you dudes and dudettes out there, it is time for
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0: When I play a tune from back in time. 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
1: Alrighty then, that's right. The folding polls are officially closed. I might hit this thing right on the button. Well, I said 5 minutes. Yeah, right on the button. Okay, I don't play the game. We voted on Rake the Record by Simon and Garfunkel, Baby Driver. I gave it an 8. I thought it was a very cool tune. Now, other people, they maybe agreed with me, maybe not, but that's okay because this is what voting's all about, isn't it? Making sure we leave the post office out of it and just vote. Anyway, the votes came in like this. 22% gave it an 8. That's with me. 44% gave it a 9. And 34% gave it a 10. So I'm going to say that this track definitely should have been released as an 8-track side and probably charted in the top 20, top 30, somewhere on in there. Very good performing song. Some people said it was it had the right beat and they loved the song. And others say that they weren't sure they could dance to it. Now, how can two people, this is what I love about Rake the Record, two people who listen to the same song think differently. One says, I don't know if I can dance to it, it's pretty funny, you know, not. And the other one says, I love it. It's got the right beat, I can dance, I love the song. So that's what Memory Lane's Rake the Record is all about. Okay, we're running a little late, so let's get back to today's fairy tale theme. Our next artist recorded this song in 1965, but it was released until 1971, where it would appear on his Catch the Wind album. Now, excuse me. The tune was based on Hans Christian Andersen's 1838 fairy tale, The Steadfast Tin Soldier. Folks, here's Donovan on Memory Lane.

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1: 1971, on this date in rock and roll history, Canada's five-man electrical band saw their hit single peak at number 3 on the U.S. pop chart. 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
1: On today's show, we're featuring our fairy tales or nursery rhymes theme and turn to Danny Kaye. That's right, Danny Kaye for our next track. Way back in 1952, the New York City native starred in a movie called Hans Christian Andersen and sung this tune, which was based on a character of Danish fairy tale who was the size of a thumb. But when she is encouraged to sing and dance, and her heart is full of love, she grew 9 feet tall.

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1: That's right, classic rock, hard time rock, anything you can do in a chat room. We all play it every Saturday at 9 a.m. He was born in Milwaukee, Wisconsin, and raised in Dallas, Texas. And back in 1977, the Steve Miller Band had this track make his debut on the Hot 100. And later would top out at the number 17 position.

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0: Hey, it's DJ Jeff. 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
1: We continue with our theme today of fairy tales and nursery rhymes with a very well-known nursery rhyme. In 1972, former Beatle Paul McCartney had this tune get listed on the prominent Hot 100 chart, later reached the number 28 position.

0: We're taking a trip down memory lane on Rockin' Through the Years.
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2: Okay, I got one more request sent in by Donna from Crockett, Texas. This is a dedication. Oh, I love it, I love it, I love it. Okay, Donna wants to dedicate this 1963 number two hit by Peter, Paul, and Mary to our own VIP right in the chat room here, Belle. Donna comments it fits today's theme. Yeah, probably did. Didn't make my playlist, though, but that don't mean nothing. Anyway, this is for you, Belle.

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1: I hope everyone is enjoying today's fairy tales nursery rhyme theme. I do like to think that we saved the best. I like to think we saved the best for last. But first, I want to shout a big thank you to Lucky and the Boys from the Great White North for suggesting today's theme and providing the titles. That's a lot of work he went through. Thank you, Lucky. Oh, yeah, and the boys also. Okay. In 1962, a sister brother team from Greensboro, North Carolina, had this track reach the number 7 slot on the Hot 100 and number 2 on the U.S. and R&B charts, U.S. R&B charts. Here's a memory lane factoid for you. The song structure relies heavily on the classic lullaby, Hush, Little Baby.

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1: Okay, all the cool cats and cool skirts out there, you know this rock out time. That part of the show you should turn their speakers way up. Yeah, man, let the neighbors hear a little bit about it. Move the furniture around to make some room for yourself. Put on those white bobby socks and then those dancing shoes and get ready to shake it. Or, here's an idea. You can just do a little bed dancing like Donna. We're going to start today's rock out with the Singer Fix tune from his 1991 Fire Inside album. Bob Seger and the Silver Bullet Band, Ann Arbor, Michigan.

0: Wild, wild Mustang. Don and Dewey got one here. A little Coco Joe.
1: In the jungle, there's a monkey named Coco Joe. The coolest little monkey that you ever know.

Al Bell, if you can dance to that one, you and I are going to have some fun with this song. They should be called the Ramones, not Eddie and the Hot Rods. Come on, Bell.

Okay, I got a couple quick announcements to make. Number one, all the affiliates out there, I owe you an apology. We did have a little bit of an interruption during this show. It wasn't on your end. I'll come forward and say that. I think it was my server that burped, and I can't look into it right now, but I sure will look into it the next couple days and find out exactly what happened. But if you're tuned in at one of the affiliate sites and you kind of lost a connection and you've refreshed and got it back, give yourselves a round of applause. That's right, Tony D. We give them all a big round of applause for tuning in to the Memory Lane Show at the affiliate site. How about our own chat room? Donna, Aaron, Tony D, Rocking Al, Bell, Lucky was here, and of course, his boys. They okay, Philo, take care. Yeah, they were here too. Thanks to all of you for being my support system, helping me out when things were tough. You know, you supply content to the show, and you just being there, being in the chat room, and I know you're listening, I appreciate it so very, very much. Next week, this is going to be a good one. I say this every week, I guess, eh? Unusual instruments. We found a couple dozen songs, maybe a dozen, that have unusual instruments in them that I think you'd like to hear the tune. Most of them have been charted hits, so you'll say, geez, I really didn't know that instrument was featured in that song until I heard it on Memory Lane. And you'll love it, trust me. Let's see here. Okay. Let me ask you, or let me first provide an opportunity to all the terrific listeners out there, a suggestion or two. Now, firstly, you know right off the bat what it's going to be. Please keep your hands clean. I'm going to tell you something. I feel so much better knowing that if I'm in a hospital for something, and I go to the frequently, probably 3 times a week, the first thing I do when I get home is wash my hands. And, you know, I know this is stupid for me to say this or think this, but it seems to me like I could see all the germs going down the drain when I rinse my hands off. And it'll help you, too, in this time where flu season's not that far away, where we have to get these shots and stay clean. Also, you could do me a big favor by helping the elderly who may live near you. This is easy. I'm almost embarrassed I have to say this. You know, all you have to do is you call them up, or if they live next door, across the alley, or across the street, or whatever, just knock on the door, and when they come to the door, you say, "Hey, Mrs. Hyde, I know you and Mr. Hyde, I'd like to tell you that I'm going shopping, and if there's anything that you might need, toilet paper, Kleenex, Pepto-Bismol, Geritol, I don't know, lunch meat, bread, eggs, anything that you'd need, because I'm going shopping, and this is an opportunity for me to pick something up for you, and I'd appreciate it very much if you give me that opportunity." Now, chances are they might say no, and they'll be a little reluctant, but you've opened the door, so to speak, to them on a talking basis, and can at least plan, maybe not this week, maybe next week. The idea here is to keep these elderly people out of that environment of close quarters and so forth and so forth. So you want to make sure that you can do these small things for these people. You'll love it. I'll love it. Have a great week. Love to you all. See you next week. Oh, my. I don't believe it. Is it that time already? Come on, sing along with me.

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1: 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A big hello to David over at High Energy FM, a good place to be yourself. 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Big Red Ron from Lincoln Oldies Station in Lincoln, Nebraska. 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A big hello to our good friend Jason over at Mix Radio, Preston. All the fine folks at Sleepy Cat Records. Our longtime friend Denny from That Classic Rock. Our good close friend Sam Smith from KDBS Radio, playing oldies in old school forever. 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And last but certainly not least, a big thanks to Steve from 88.7 FM. 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And if you're going to party this weekend, hey, whatever you do, get a designated driver and don't drink and drive. Thank you for tuning in, and I'll see everyone next week with another Memory Lane Show when, once again, I'll play the hits that will never die.

0: Nigel Farage is to address the Reform UK conference later, likely to be overshadowed by further questions over his party's finances. Grace McIntosh has more.
1: Channel 4 News reported Reform UK took funding from a US firm for three polls it commissioned earlier this year, totalling over £32,000. But the donors were in fact undercover reporters. Foreign companies are not allowed to fund parties, including for studies and research. Now rival parties have reported them to the police. Reform UK have denied any wrongdoing.
0: The president of Argentina, Javier Milei, has once again reiterated the country's claim on the Falkland Islands. He says he'll also introduce sanctions on any oil companies working in the area. US President Donald Trump's also hinted he won't offer help to the UK in the event of a conflict. Several schools in Middlesbrough will close earlier today as the funeral for one of the young men killed in the head-on crash on the A66 takes place. The area is expected to face significant disruption, with crowds, motorbikes and quad bikes congregating for the funeral of 23-year-old Jacob Matisayak. The Environment Secretary is warning us to store supplies in case of extreme weather events. An unprecedented El Niño event is forecast in the coming months. It means we're likely to experience wetter and stormier conditions in the autumn and winter. £3 million has been promised to set up junior park runs for children in deprived areas. The London Marathon Foundation is investing in a bid to bring running to 1 million more children. Mike Diper is one of their directors.
2: 50% of children in England are doing the recommended amount of activity each week. And that means they're missing out on all of those great benefits. So that's why we invest in free and simple things like Junior Park Run.
0: And Clarkson's Farm presenter Jeremy Clarkson has said 11 sheep have been stolen from his Diddley Squat Farm. The 66-year-old said he discovered the animals were missing when he went to count his flock in Oxfordshire with co-star Caleb Cooper. That's the latest from Radio News Hub. I'm Frankie Hersein.
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5: Your local weather.
0: Sunny spells and scattered showers for many, with heavier, long-lasting rain in Scotland. Some strong winds across the Midlands and the north today, but slightly cooler, with highs of around 21 degrees Celsius.
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8: The Duchess of Sussex has paid tribute to her friend and mentor, American journalist and feminist activist Gloria Steinem, after her death at the age of 92. Steinem, who was one of the trailblazers behind the US feminist movement, died yesterday at her home in New York City. She dedicated her life to advocating and campaigning for a number of issues, including equal pay and reproductive rights. Gogglebox is welcoming its first cast member with Down syndrome, as two new families join the Channel 4 hit later tonight. 33-year-old Max will appear alongside his mum Sandy, who says she wants viewers to see that people with learning disabilities can be smart, opinionated and hilarious. Also joining are Newcastle brothers Steve and Mark. And David Bowie's former producer Tony Visconti has branded the use of artificial intelligence in music disgusting. The 82-year-old, who produced 11 of Bowie's albums, says the late star would nevertheless have experimented with AI because of his curiosity and interest in new technology. Visconti is now on his final tour with Bowie tribute group Holy Holy.

and a very good morning. Kicking off with Jai Funny, the Master Mixers, and that's what it's all like. We're playing that, of course, in tribute as we lost the man behind all of those songs, John Pickles. He sadly passed away at the age of 84 years old yesterday. Born in South Yorkshire, businessman. He was actually from, well, the actual Jai Funny was formed from the Music Factory, which started as a family electrical shop on the Great North Road in Woodlands in Doncaster. He then became a DJ, remix service and record label based in Rotherham in Parkgate. In 83, he set up the production operations in a terraced house, and it grew into many different songs over the years, including number one albums, singles and everything. In 1989, well, Swing the Mood was the first UK number one 5 weeks, which featured Glenn Miller, The Mood, you know, all that sort of stuff. We just played That's What I Like, a UK another number one, 3 weeks in the chart. And Let's Party, which is their UK number one Christmas medley. They went on to have a number one album, and they were the one of the few groups actually to become the only, actually they were only the third act ever to take their first three singles to number one after Jerry and the Pacemakers and Frankie Goes to Hollywood. Worldwide sales were in the millions, and we will say thank you to John Pickles for the absolutely brilliant, technically novelty, but still got played everywhere as well. Rest in peace, John Pickles. Mix your music up in the skies.

Mary Hopkins. Those were the days. Before that, Twinkle and Terry. It is the final breakfast show for me for this week. You get a rest, theoretically. Well, I do anyway. If you think I deserve a rest, that's entirely up to you. Now, some of the interesting facts from the 60s and the 70s. The square steering wheel. Yeah, in 1973, British Leyland launched the Austin Allegro with its famous sort of square steering wheel. Basically a square with rounded corners. It didn't last long. It was dropped after a couple of years. But the thing is, right, if you think about it, a lot of cars now have that sort of design, don't they? They're not fully round. You've got that square bottom, square top. So, yeah, technically, British Leyland were way ahead of the game. They really were. Even my car, I've got a Motor 5. And I know a few other people have got the Motor 5. It's got that sort of square thing, hasn't it? And a lot of cars do have that now. I think it's a lot more comfortable to drive, really, to be perfectly honest. I will get back out of it at some point when they eventually decide to fix the lift in my building so I can actually get out. It's been like this since last Wednesday, and I'm looking out thinking, do I need to buy a very strong bungee and go off the balcony? But a few people said, yeah, I'll never find a strong enough bungee for that, will you? Definitely not. Right, some Dave Clark 5.

Dave Clark 5 with a little good old rock and roll medley. Now, talking of the Allegro, Andy's messaging. Yep, I had my first car was an Allegro. Didn't have the square steering wheel. Mine was quite a few years later with the design. But loved the car. It was banana yellow colour. Ah, the good old banana yellow. Do they make cars in banana yellow anymore? No. I don't think they do, actually. If you've ever had a banana yellow car, apart from Andy, let me know. Or what was the strangest colour car you actually ever owned, and what was it? Let me know. Studio at breakfastradio.co.uk.

That's Blue Mink. And Good Morning Freedom. Coming up to 25 minutes past the hour of 7 on this Friday morning. Now, back in the day when the post office tower in London first opened in 1960, it actually had a revolving restaurant and cocktail bar at the top. It was apparently run like Butlin's, and the menu boasted strawberries, whether it was season or not. And of course the classic fruit cocktail, steak Diane, all those sort of things. Now, you can't go up the tower. You know, it's just one of those things. And the only thing that climbs that tower now are very white cats. Yeah, big white cats chased by the goodies. Right, moving on rapidly this morning with Bobby Bloom, Montego Bay, a bit of Marvin Gaye, Tammy Terrell, and a bit of The Supremes.

That's the Supremes. Up the ladder. Roof. Like going up to the top of the post office tower, which I obviously can't do now. But Tommy mentioned they've got the tower in Liverpool as well. Apparently it used to have a restaurant as well and a bar. Not anymore, but apparently you can, I think it's got a radio station still up there as well. Not sure, I'm sure it has. I'm sure someone will let me know. Before the Supremes, we had a little Marvin Gaye, Tammy Terrell, The Onion song. It is, you know. Peeling off the layers. Before that, Bobby Bloom and Montego Bay. Now, what about a trendy trim phone? Yep, it arrived in Britain in 1965 with its glowing dial. Now, how did the glowing dial work? Well, it had a radioactive titanium gas in the luminous dial, which obviously was eventually discontinued due to the concerns about radiation. Yeah, they were trying to get through health and safety. Yeah, or even trying to get that through health and safety this day and age, it would be rather ridiculous, wouldn't it? Also, colour TV. Yeah, in 1967, Wimbledon became the first television programme to be broadcast in colour. Trouble was, there were only about 5,000 people with colour TVs in the UK at the time. So the commentators still had to say, well, the person on the right of the court is... playing with a slightly greyer ball, and the person on the left is also playing with a slightly greyer ball. Eventually, obviously, everyone colour, but, you know, trying to commentate on things that were colourful would be a little... It's like football games, wasn't it? You know, they all had different coloured shirts, and in black and white, you tried to work out who your team was, I suppose, at the end of the day. But there we go. Right, a bit of Cliff, this one, and it ain't got time anymore. We'll follow that with some Kenny Rogers...

Don't take your love to town. It wasn't me that started that old crazy Asian war, but I was proud to go.

0: Don't take your love to town. Oh, Rudy.
1: Oh, you know what?
0: For God's sakes, turn around.
1: Okay. Kenny Rogers, Ruby, don't take your love to town. Before that, a bit of Cliff, and it ain't got time anymore. It is your breakfast show. It is a Friday. It is coming up to 18 minutes to the top of the hour at 8 o'clock. But we've still got plenty of 60s and 70s to fit in between now. And, of course, the good old time. 10 o'clock this morning. Ooh, a bit of G.I. Joe.
2: Give us a room with the
1: G.I. Blues.

GOA Blues, a little bit of Elvis from the movie of the same name. I would think that's my second favourite Elvis film. I've said it before, my favourite obviously is Blue Hawaii. It's just one of those things. I always wanted to go to Hawaii, but under the current administration over there at the moment, I ain't going anywhere near America, to be perfectly honest, to be safe. Read my social media, I'll be locked up for 10, 15 years, but there we go. Right, back in 1975, the Darth Vader himself taught kids to cross the road safely. Yep, in 1975, the Green Cross Code Man was played by David Prowse, the same actor, of course, who went on to play the physical side of Darth Vader in Star Wars. So technically, Darth Vader was once told British school kids to stop, look, and listen. Maybe in a voice like this. Oh, you are not my children, but you will travel far, but safely across the road. The next song, I'm saying nothing, but if you watched a Channel 4 documentary last night, maybe it's appropriate.

You can make your own minds up. I've seen a few comments. Making plans for Nigel. XDC. I could have played a different Elvis song as well before that, but, you know, saying nothing.

Oh, Cliff Bennett, the Rebel Rousers. Got to get you into my life. I remember I was in a department store. I think it was in Newcastle. I think it was like a equivalent of a Rackham's or a Harrods or something like that in Newcastle. Was it Fenwick's? Anyone listening in Newcastle, was it called Fenwick's and is it still going? But I remember going in there, buying, well, not me personally.

But I think it was my granddad buying a record player, and he allowed me to go and buy some records. And I remember buying an album, yes, back in the day, containing that track and a few others over that period of time. But there we go. Right, news fast approaching at 8 o'clock, taking us out of the 60s and 70s, bit of George Harrison, and you would be surprised to say, maybe not, a bit of ELO. I'll see you after the news at 8 o'clock.

0: Reform UK have denied wrongdoing over claims they breached donation rules as Nigel Farage prepares to speak at the party conference later. Grace McIntosh has more.
1: Channel 4 reported last night that Reform UK took funding from a US-based firm for three polls it commissioned earlier this year. But the purported donors were in fact undercover reporters posing as an American financier and his son. Rival parties have now reported Reform to the police as taking payment from foreign companies is against the rules and could constitute a criminal offence. The party have denied any wrongdoing.
0: Argentinian President Javier Milei's once again laid claim to the Falkland Islands. Speaking in a national address, he announced a new naval base in the south of the country and said he'd introduce sanctions on any oil companies working in the area. His US counterpart Donald Trump's also hinted the US would not help the UK in any future conflict over the islands. The MP, now fronting the assisted dying bill in England and Wales, says she's confident it will pass an upcoming vote. Lauren Edwards is the new face of the bill, which returns to the Commons next week after running out of time in Parliament's last session. Andy Burnham says he won't vote on the matter so as to not influence the debate. National 5 pass rates in Scotland should be a real cause for concern. That's the word from a former head teacher, with data showing that fewer than 40% of pupils achieved an A to C pass in English and maths. The Commission on School Reform say pass rates are still well below pandemic levels because there's no push towards academic excellence. And 1 million more children in deprived areas of the UK could be getting into parkrun. Mike Diaper is from the London Marathon Foundation. He's got some advice for youngsters who aren't so sure they're runners.
2: Maybe just go along with your mum, your dad, your carer, and take a look at what's going. You could help organise the first time you go there. And then maybe you'll think, do you know, I actually could do this.
0: It follows a £3 million pledge by the foundation to set up more junior events. That's the latest from Radio News Hub. I'm Frankie Hersine.
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4: Your local weather.
0: Sunny spells and scattered showers for many, with heavier, long-lasting rain in Scotland. Some strong winds across the Midlands and the north today, but slightly cooler, with highs of around 21 degrees Celsius.
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7: The Duchess of Sussex has paid tribute to her friend and mentor, American journalist and feminist activist Gloria Steinem, after her death at the age of 92. Steinem, who was one of the trailblazers behind the US feminist movement, died yesterday at her home in New York City. She dedicated her life to advocating and campaigning for a number of issues, including equal pay and reproductive rights. Gogglebox is welcoming its first cast member with Down syndrome, as two new families join the Channel 4 hit later tonight. 33-year-old Max will appear alongside his mum Sandy, who says she wants viewers to see that people with learning disabilities can be smart, opinionated and hilarious. Also joining are Newcastle brothers Steve and Mark. And David Bowie's former producer Tony Visconti has branded the use of artificial intelligence in music disgusting. The 82-year-old, who produced 11 of Bowie's albums, says the late star would nevertheless have experimented with AI because of his curiosity and interest in new technology. Visconti is now on his final tour with Bowie tribute group Holy Happy.

Spice Girls. Say You'll Be There, but before that, Let Loose and 17. Kicking off your second hour of your breakfast show for this Friday morning. Now, I've just noticed that, you know, the Christmas adverts, they always get filmed earlier in the year, don't they? Well, apparently in Hawes in North Yorkshire, up in the village, they've been filming the Tesco's Christmas advert. They've sprayed the streets with snow, and they've got the Christmas van driving through. Yeah, I just saw the clip of that. They're doing the run through of it, of course, like that. So there you go. You know, sometimes adverts get, well, of course we know adverts get filmed months and months, if not, you know, definitely months in advance. So there you go. So that's the Tesco's one. It's being filmed up in Hawes in North Yorkshire. So if you ever go to Hawes in North Yorkshire, you know, that's where the advert was made. I wonder where the Morrisons are doing theirs this year, and maybe Sainsbury's. Where do you think? I'm not sure myself. But there we go. Right, a bit of John Bowden, or Bowden, Sam Sweeney, Ben Coleman, and How Long Will I Love You? Going to follow that up with some Linda David Hall.

Lyndon David Hall and Love Is All You Need. Taken, of course, featured, of course, in, was it, what was it? It wasn't Notting Hill. It was Love Actually, wasn't it? It was indeed Love Actually. Before that, John Broden, Sam Sweeney and Ben Coleman, and How Long Will I Love You, which was them performing that on the Underground in a film called Almost There, which I mentioned, I think, yesterday, starred Rachel McAdam, Rachel McAdams, so many others as well. That slipped out of my mind. Great film if you ever get the chance to see it. Anyway, a couple of little soundtrack films. Right, let's do some Texas, then a bit of Joss Stone, I think. Then we got your Junior Choice song coming your way as well.

0: Justin, super duper love before that Texas. And In a Lifetime. Now, I've got a little date for your diary. Saturday the 26th of September this year. G-Live Guildford. Legends of Vinyl featuring Gonzalez, a.k.a. Lenny Zaka. And, of course, George McRae as well. And the real thing. It's going to be an absolute fabulous day. If you want to get tickets for that, check out G Live Guildford. Saturday the 26th of September if you want to catch those fabulous artists. And, of course, I have a potential. Maybe we'll get George McRae on the show sometime in the next week or so. Well, we'll have to see. Just waiting for confirmation on that. And as soon as I know, I will let you know. But George McRae, what an absolute legend as well. So fingers crossed we'll get him on the show. And don't forget, of course, next week we've got Teresa Bazaar joining as well on Tuesday for a bit of a chat. So there you go. Right, time to play a little Junior Choice song. We're going back to 1965 with this particular. It's a movie. You'll know it. I'm sure you will.
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Oh, what a classic movie. Those Magnificent Men in their flying machines. That was performed by the John McCarthy Choir. And, of course, from a classic film from 1965. Starred, of course, Terry Thomas, Eric Sykes, and a cast of so many well-known names through that particular film. It actually cost $6.5 million to make back in 65, but it grossed $31 million at the box office. And it became a critically acclaimed film as well. Won a BAFTA for the costume design as well. The spiritual sequel to that, obviously, was in 69, called Monte Carlo or Bust, also known as Those Darling Young Men in Their Jaunty Jumpers, of course, again starring Terry Thomas and Eric Sykes there. Absolute classic films, good Sunday afternoon movie, actually a good movie anytime, really, really good. Anyway, we'll do another Junior Choice song for you next Friday. All right, let's do some David Gray right now. This Year's Love. I'm going to follow that up with some Van Morrison.

0: Oh, cool song.
1: So like
0: Van the Man, Van Morrison, Someone Like You. Before that, David Gray, and This Year's Love. Right, for the final time this week, my record of the week will of course go into our rotation. And of course, the lead singer will be joining me. Yes, come up. I'll get it right on the day. I apologise. It's kind of slipped out. It's gone out of my mind. I'll remember after I've played it, I promise. Anyway, it's Johnny H. Jazz, Soul Believer, featuring the fabulous voice as well of Jackie Graham.
2: 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Record of the week.

What a great song. Johnny Hayes Jazz, featuring Jackie Graham, a little bit of Soul Believer. And my complete meltdown in my head of not remembering the lead singer, who's been on the show before and will be back on the show in a week or so's time, is of course Clark Batchelor. I do apologise. You know, you have those moments. And as Steve messaged in, he went, yeah, more coffee. I think I couldn't drink any more coffee if I tried. Otherwise, I'd be speaking at three times the speed I'm already speaking at now. And I'm going to be carrying on like this and going on. Because it's Friday. Maybe I'm in love. Yeah, right, okay. It's The Cure. Follow that with The Killers. And now I'm going to throw some calling in.

That's the call in. And wherever you will go, before that, The Killers, Mr. Brightside, and before that, The Cure, of course, on Friday, I'm in love. Right, news is heading your way. A couple of songs to take us there. And then, of course, it will be your top 10. We're looking at the whole year, so we make it a little bit easier. But that is coming up after the news at 9 o'clock. Taking us there, Sugar Babes and a little bit of Gabrielle. I'll see you after the news.

0: Two Reform UK officials have stepped down after allegations the party breached political donation rules. They've now launched their own investigation. Grace McIntosh has more.
1: Channel 4 News reported Reform UK took funding from a US firm for three polls it commissioned earlier this year, totalling over £32,000. But the donors were in fact undercover reporters. Foreign companies are not allowed to fund parties, including for studies and research. Now rival parties have reported them to the police. Reform UK have denied any wrongdoing.
0: The president of Argentina, Javier Milei, has once again reiterated the country's claim on the Falkland Islands, announcing plans for a new naval base in the south of Argentina. He says he'll also introduce sanctions on any oil companies working in the area. US President Donald Trump's also hinted he won't offer help to the UK in the event of a conflict. Several schools in Middlesbrough will close earlier today as the funeral for one of the young men killed in the head-on crash of the A66 takes place. The area is expected to face significant disruption with crowds, motorbikes and quad bikes congregating for the funeral of 23-year-old Jacob Matusiak. The MP putting forward the proposal to legalise assisted dying in England and Wales says she's confident it will pass an upcoming vote. It returns to Parliament next week, fronted by Lauren Edwards after running out of time in Parliament's last session.
2: A really important scrutiny has happened under the last Parliament, and it's really important that we, particularly for those people who are themselves will be affected or families will be affected, who are really got their hopes up about assisted dying, that we resolve this issue as a Parliament.
0: Andy Burnham's chosen not to vote on the matter to not influence the debate. And the Environment Secretary is warning us to store supplies in case of extreme weather event, an unprecedented El Nino event when sea temperatures in the eastern Pacific rise above 0.5 degrees Celsius above the long-term average is forecast to reach 3 degrees Celsius in the coming months. It means we're likely to experience wetter and stormier conditions in the autumn and the winter. That's the latest from Radio News Hub. I'm Frankie Hersine.
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5: Your local weather.
0: Sunny spells and scattered showers for many, with heavier, long-lasting rain in Scotland. Some strong winds across the Midlands and the north today, but slightly cooler, with highs of around 21 degrees Celsius.
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8: The Duchess of Sussex has paid tribute to her friend and mentor, American journalist and feminist activist Gloria Steinem, after her death at the age of 92. Steinem, who was one of the trailblazers behind the US feminist movement, died yesterday at her home in New York City. She dedicated her life to advocating and campaigning for a number of issues, including equal pay and reproductive rights. Gogglebox is welcoming its first cast member with Down syndrome, as two new families join the Channel 4 hit later tonight. 33-year-old Max will appear alongside his mum Sandy, who says she wants viewers to see that people with learning disabilities can be smart, opinionated and hilarious. Also joining are Newcastle brothers Steve and Mark. And David Bowie's former producer Tony Visconti has branded the use of artificial intelligence in music disgusting. The 82-year-old, who produced 11 of Bowie's albums, says the late star would nevertheless have experimented with AI because of his curiosity and interest in new technology. Visconti is now on his final tour with Bowie tribute group Holy Hope.

0: Into the top 10 we go with Wet, Wet, Wet and Goodnight Girl at number 10. Now, of course, we are looking at the particular year, not the particular month, not the particular week. It is the whole year countdown from 10 to number 1. So, as I said, that was Wet, Wet, Wet and Goodnight Girl. Shall we find out what's sitting at this week's?
1: Number 9.

If you manage to work out the year from those two songs, then get in touch at studio@breakfastradio.co.uk. Of course, that was Michael Jackson and, of course, Heal of the World. Right, another number one in this particular year came from this guy, sitting at... Now.

Jimmy Nail, Ain't No Doubt. Former number one in this year, but what is the year? That's what we're looking for this morning. Not the month, not the week, just the actual year. If you've managed to work it out, please feel free to get in touch. Studio at breakfastradio.co.uk. So the Geordie Ladwell, he did well at number eight. Right, let's find out what's sitting at this week's. Now.

0: taken from the ABBA-esque EP, that is Eraser, and the track we chose was, of course, Take a Chance on Me, sitting at this week's number 7. Right into the top 6 we go. Let's find out what is sitting at
1: number 6.

0: Oh, cooling it down a little bit with Boys to Men and End of the Road, a former number one in this year, but got to number six in the national charts for the whole year. Right, let's find out what's in here.
1: Number five.

And there we go, into the top five with KWS. And of course, Please Don't Go. Have you managed to work out the year? It's not the month, it's not the week, it is the whole year. If you know it, get in touch, studio@breakfastradio.co.uk. Or of course, drop me a message through the usual social media. Right, let's find out what's sitting at this week's number.

0: Shakespeare's Sister and, of course, Stay. They were number one for 8 weeks in this particular year, but at the moment in the national chart countdown for the whole year, they got to number four. Right, let's find out what's in it. Wait, shall we say it again? What's sitting at this week's number three?
1: Number three.

0: And number three, Charles and Eddie, and Would I Lie to You? Right, we've got two more songs to play. We'll play the number two selling single next. Then we'll do the countdown. Then we'll find out what the number one, have a guess. See if you can work out what the number one was for this particular year. You may be surprised, or not, as the case, but be. And then, of course, we'll find out if you've got the year right. Right now, let's find out what's sitting at this week's
1: number two.

0: There we go, snap and resonated dancehall. Right, let's do that countdown from 10 to number 1. At number 10, it was Wet, Wet, Wet with Goodnight Girl. Heal the World from Michael Jackson at number 9. And at number 8, it was Jimmy Nail at 8, No Doubt. We took a track at number 7 from Eraser from the ABBA-esque EP and Take a Chance on Me. At number 6, it was Boyz II Men with End of the Road. KWS sitting at number 5 with Please Don't Go, and it was a double A-side with Game Boy on the other side. At number 4, it was Shakespeare's Sister and Stay. We heard, of course, Charles and Eddie at number 3 with Would I Lie to You, and you've just heard it, Snap and Rhythm is a Dancer. Right, should we find out what the number 1 is? Let's do that right now.
1: This week's number 1 is...

0: But who and what is the year?
1: You.
0: Well, congratulations to the following people. Sandra C this morning. You. Chrissy S. Paula Ray. Tommy H. Steve A. Simon over there in France. Rachel Spoons. Michelle Brooks. Congratulations to all of you this morning. If you got it right and you didn't message in, well, you can do it next week, can't you? It's as easy as that. And she had an amazing voice. She really, really did. Anyway, what was the year? It was 1992. We'll do another one. Year for you next Friday. But that is it for me this morning. Thank you so much for your company today and all this week. We'll be back on Monday morning, bright and breezy. We'll leave you a couple of songs, a bit of the Chemical Romance and a little bit of the old Funk Masters. Till Monday, have a great day. Don't go tuning away. We've got some great shows still to come on your favourite radio station between now and the end of the day. Have a fabulous weekend, whatever you're up to as well. I'm going to go and lie down in a darkened corner and climb out of it on Monday morning at 7. Teddy, bye.
2: When I was

Gloria Gaynor. Apparently she's going to survive, and it is Friday. Well, we've survived a week, I know that much. A big hello to you, wherever you are. A big hello from the Daily Drop, everybody here in the team. And me in the hot seat, George Heron. 2 hours of great music coming your way. The usual banter, the usual stories. I'll get on my soapbox as well, as usual, and I'll tell you about the weather as well. So anyway, it is Friday. I guess everything's all right. All right. All right.

0: The Straubs there, you don't get me, I'm part of the union. And talking about unions, Rachel Reeves is in a bit of a quandary, isn't she? She's in a bit of a pickle. Is it Rachel Reeves or the other one? I can't remember, I get them both mixed up. Whichever, I get them mixed up. Angela Rayner, isn't it? One of the two, anyway. She's went and bought a house down in Hove and hasn't paid the correct stamp duty. Now, she says it's a, well, an oversight on her part and her advisors. Well, you know what it is? It's easy to blame somebody else, isn't it? Because she knows her job's on the line here. So better to blame somebody else. But there is an independent review body looking at it now. And you know what it is? It's a job for the boys, isn't it? So the independent review body probably won't be as independent as we'd hoped for. And, But you know what? It's like, I mean, take it. This is my personal view on this sort of behaviour. I didn't mean to kill him. The knife fell into my hand. It was bad advice. Sorry, I didn't mean to steal that car. I was just taking bad advice. At the end of the day, she's committed an offence. You know, she has to take responsibility, whether that be legally in a court or whether it be morally, where she's let herself down, let her country down, let her party down. She's made a mistake. And it gets deeper because they're now starting to say that the money she used to buy the house in Hove was part of a settlement from the NHS for her disabled son. So is the money hers or is it her son's? Has she got the right to spend it? And then, of course, you got the other side of the fence where her other house up in Ashton-on-Lyme or Ashton-under-Lyme or wherever it is actually placed into a trust for her son. It sounds to me like a big doodle of money laundering, doesn't it? Yeah, let's get rid of the house so that way I don't have to, you know, it's not mine. I just live in it. It's part of a trust. And let's buy this house in Hove because it's my second London home, but let's use the trust money, which is part of my son's NHS compensation, to buy a nice big house. And of course, that nice big house will obviously go up in value. Yeah, it's all pie in the sky, isn't it? And on top of that, she didn't pay the right stamp duty because she took, as she says, bad advice. No, I'm going to dedicate this to you and your friends.
1: To all our friends.
0: Now, I'm not politically minded, but I think it's crooked, anyway you look at it.

power to all our friends indeed. Yes, closed doors, isn't it? It's like our friends, they look after us. You know. Is it any wonder that the government has lost any sort of credibility and any sort of respect from most of the country? You know, this is a government who came into power and said there would be no tax this, there would be this, that, and t'other. And it's kind of, you know, gone through as though, like, they're a two-tier system, aren't they? Them and us. Them and us. And as I say, I'm not a politically motivated show. I don't want to be politically motivated. But, you know, when you see these things going on, you have to think to yourself, is this right? It's not good, is it? It's not good. Anyway, you're listening to me, George Heron. It is the Daily Drop, 20 past the hour, and it's time for a bit of this. Elton John, of course. Let's go down that yellow brick road with him, shall we?

0: It's the show that everyone's talking about.
1: I like it because the music is just great. Lots of chat and lots of gossip and lots of interaction, all of it.
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0: From the depths of downtown County Durham, it's The Daily Drop with George Herron.

A classic, if you've ever heard it. A classic indeed, from the man himself, David Bowie. Of course, back in them days, he was only just changing over to David Bowie, Ziggy Stardust, originally, and now David Bowie. And was sadly no longer with us, so no longer David Bowie. I wonder what sort of things he would be doing now if he was still kicking about. Can you imagine having a lineup now of like George Michael, David Bowie, Freddie Mercury, yeah, all in the lineup doing a kind of song together? Yeah, it would be fantastic, wouldn't it? Of course, you'd have to have Elton in there as well, just to balance all the harmonies out and everything else. But hey, you could have Al Martino. Do you remember him? Do you remember Al Martino? Now, some of you, like Lord Delderfield down there in Hemel Hempstead, sitting in his big chair going, yes, I remember him. Yes, I remember Al Martino. I give him a knighthood, if I remember rightly. Well, I don't know if you did, but here he is anyway.

The American automobile, for so long the symbol of America's wealth and extravagance, is dying. New cars and used cars stand like shining tombstones in the showrooms and parking lots of the nation's car dealers, unloved, unwanted, and unsold. People can no longer afford to run cars that do 12 miles to the gallon. Petrol stations can no longer afford to fill up cars whose tanks take 20 gallons. The monsters are dying of thirst. The energy crisis is killing them.

The Sound of the Carpenters. And before that, I just thought I'd drop a little news clip in there from back in the 70s. It was obviously an energy crisis. I mean, I didn't look into it. I just found the news clip and thought I'd drop it in there. It was obviously an energy crisis, an oil or fuel crisis. And of course, we all know the Americans drive around in these massive big 5-litre trucks. But it's not just America, is it? It's also moved over here, because quite often we'll see these people who go and pick the kids up from school or nip into Asda to pick up a pork pie and a loaf of bread in a geek big massive, you know, they're called Rangers, I think. I mean, yeah, because you live on a farm, don't you? And you kind of, you know, you need a truck that size to hump the logs around your coal burner and, you know, get the sheep in from the fields when the snows come. You know, that sort of person. Oh, no, they live on a council estate. Sorry, my mistake. My mistake. Oh, dear me. Chelsea tractors, I think some people call them, don't they? Down in certain parts of the world. Yeah, you got your Chelsea tractor, you know. And I was driving behind a Chelsea tractor the other day. Man, I said to my wife, she was in the car with me, and I said, you know, that car there, it was a Range Rover. It was kind of on a 52 plate or 53 plate. And boy, the amount of smoke and black belching smoke it was kicking out. I said, that car there, that car is the single most polluting car and subject to global warming that I've ever seen. I mean, this thing was kicking out and belching out some rubbish. So much so, I mean, the guy was driving it like he was, you know, in a Formula One track. He was way up the road doing about 80 in a 30 zone, gone. And we carried on up the road, and for mile after mile, we never saw the car again, but we just followed the trail of smoke. I mean, this thing was kicking out some stuff. Now, if you're an engineer and you happen to know what a diesel Land Rover is kicking out, or why it's kicking out, and I said to my wife, it's probably burning too much fuel or too much diesel oil, because this thing was, I mean, it wasn't thick belching black smoke. It was more of a grey cloud, but quite a lot of it. Like somebody had set off one of those smoke flares. Yeah, it was. I mean, it was just awful to see. And this thing was away up the road, as I say. We never saw it again, but we travelled sort of 6 miles, and it was ahead of us. How do I know it was ahead of us? Well, because it just followed the trail of smoke. There you go. Anyway, onwards, upwards, upwards and onwards. We're dropping to the bottom of the hour. In fact, we're over the bottom of the half an hour now, and there was a family kicking about in the 70s, and you'll have noticed David Bowie, Elton John, Cliff Richard, Straubs, and all that sort of stuff we've played up till now. They're all kicking about the 70s, so I thought I'd hang around the 70s, and there was a big family in the 70s, and I had the pleasure of dining with them. A couple of years ago, thanks to Piers Metrick, a good friend of mine, we went and had an evening with Merrill Osmond. Yes, the Osmonds. So I'm going to dedicate this to everybody and anybody who likes the Osmonds, especially our friend Caroline down there in Clacton-on-Sea. Two back-to-back, it is, of course, Marie and Jimmy.

Carly Simon, You're So Vain. We've been hanging around the 70s a little bit more than normal this week. Yesterday, of course, we were in the 70s. But don't worry, we'll jump out of the 70s very shortly. I just like the 70s. I think some of the music is timeless, isn't it? Some of the music that you get from the 70s, of course, Jimmy Osmond, Tweedledee. Well, we can leave that one on the shelf for a while. But by and large, you know, the Carpenters, Top of the World, that's timeless, isn't it? Al Martino, Spanish Eyes. Yeah, David Bowie, Life on Mars, I think they are timeless. What do you think? What I want to ask you, though, is can you remember a TV programme that had this theme tune? Have a listen to this.

Can you remember this? My goodness. Man, that was iconic back in the 70s. That Coronation Street and a few others, but that one in particular was absolutely, well, iconic. If you were not from the 70s, well, you'd be thinking it sounds awful. Well, it did. It does now, but in its day. And when that started coming on, everyone sat down and watched the telly because whilst we're used to things like Line of Duty, like, you know, Holby City and various programmes of that sort of ilk, this one, Z Cars, was ahead of its time. This was the first ever police soap, if you like. It was a drama, police drama, that was on once a week, every week. I think it was about 7:30 on a Thursday, just before Top of the Pops, or just after, one of the two. And everyone used to sit back and watch Z Cars.

things like Line of Duty and Police 999 and Twos and Blues. Remember Twos and Blues? Used to follow the police around in their cars with a camera crew and watch the real life police do the real life things. But he couldn't fault Z cars. And of course, my favourite of all time, it had to be, didn't it? It had to be Dixon of Dock Green.

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1: I like it because the music is just great. 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
0: From the depths of downtown County Durham, it's The Daily Drop with George Herron.

0: They haven't stopped dancing yet, but it's all right. It's all right. Don't worry about it. They haven't stopped, but it's all right. It's all right. Ooh. Don't know what that is. Oh, it's Malcolm McDonald. Yeah, that's right. Yeah, we're going to put that on in a second. Sorry, I forgot to press the button and switch it off with live radio. What can I say? We're in the middle of a heat wave, the third or fourth one of the year, and I suppose 2025 will go down in history as being a pretty warm year by comparison to other years. But have you ever noticed? Here's my rant. Get my soapbox out. Have you ever noticed when there's a heat wave going on, or when there's something else going on in the world, there's always somebody out there to make a bit of money on it? This time around, it's Amazon. Amazon apparently have slashed £350 off a very quiet tower fan. That's perfect for the heatwave. And they've slashed it from £499 to £90. Wonder why that is. Yeah, you're going to get maybe 2 or 3 days out of it. Then you're going to put it in the cupboard under the stairs. Forget all about it because, well, the weather's going to cool down. You'll never need it again. Until next summer. Presuming next summer's going to be warm as this one. Yeah, have you ever noticed how that always seems to happen? People capitalise on, you know, what's going on. And yet, when it's not going on, they just expect you to pay full price. And what's annoying, this is my soapbox time, what's annoying, and I'm sure there are people out there who have had this happen to them. So let's say you're on one of these online shopping platforms. Doesn't matter what it is, because they all do it. So you're on there and you go, oh, that's a nice bag. Oh, look, there's a suitcase. I'm going on holiday next week. I'll buy that as well. I'll put that in my basket. And then you see something else. Oh, yeah, I'll put that in my basket. And sooner or later, you've got, let's just say you've got £200 worth of kit in your basket. Yeah? Check out. Card details. Send. Bing, bing, bing, bing, bing, bing, bing, bing, bing. Order confirmed. Yeah? We've all done that. Yeah, nothing wrong with that. You've all done it. What's the very next email you get? Yeah, from the same company. 10% off your first order with us. Right. So you've just placed an order. Now you've just sent me an email giving me 10% off my first order. But I've already just placed my first order. We've all had it, haven't we? What's the point? Why do these people do this? Why do they send out 10% off your first order? 20% off your first order? Get free shipping on your first order. You've just ordered. You've just ordered. And of course, when you go back to your order, they cancel the order. You can't cancel the order. There is no cancel. And this is another thing that really annoys me. You know, when you subscribe to a website, whether it be, I don't know, I subscribe to websites that build websites. I also subscribe to websites for casting agents and stuff like that. But when you get to the point where you're going to change and go to a different casting agent website, have you ever noticed how the cancel your subscription button is nowhere to be found? Here's the one I got yesterday. I'm with Apple TV, all right? I haven't used it in 2 months, but I'm still paying $8.99, so I thought, I'll tell you what, I'll just cancel it. Because I'm not watching Apple TV at the minute. Only if I have it when I fly and I download some movies, you know, like Slow Horses and that sort of stuff, Ted Lasso. Have you ever tried finding the cancel my subscription button on Apple Plus? You go and try and find it now. My goodness, it's about the size of a pin drop. And you can't find it anywhere. You've got to go through all this rigmarole. And you finally find a button saying cancel my subscription. And then, they have the audacity to say, are you sure? No, I just happened to come by the button on app by accident. It took us 2 days to find it. Now when I click it, you're asking me if I'm sure. Of course I'm bloomin' sure. It took us 2 days to find a bleeding button, for goodness sake. Have you ever noticed that? It's quite annoying, isn't it? There's them people in the background again. It is, of course, Martin McLaren. It is, of course, Buffalo Gals. It is, of course, the Daily Drop on a Friday.
1: Chicago, by the name of Harvey, Andy, and Carizel. And they're some very good friends of mine. My name is Justin Lott, a superstar, C.
2: And I have something here. The first call of the night goes by the name of Shakia from Soundview Project. Kareem, Everlasting, Equan, Allah. And that's Rakim, Basha Allah from South Shore High School. They always make dedications with world's famous. Michelle from Best Style is checking us out. Dre B checking us out. 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
1: I like it because the music is just great. Lots of chat and lots of gossip and lots of interaction, all of it.
2: I think they're very good.
0: From the depths of downtown County Durham, it's The Daily Drop with George Herron.

There's a group from the 70s, ABBA, Waterloo. That was the track that launched them into, well, where they ended up. And my dear, didn't they end up somewhere, everywhere in the world? A bit like that Jack Key, the final boss chap, Lego head or whatever you want to call him. There's a photograph emerged online of him. And this is what happens, you see. This is what happens. If you are doing stuff now, be mindful that, you know, your past will catch you up, because if you're doing stuff now as a young man, a young lady, well, and you get famous, you can almost guarantee somebody somewhere will send a photograph in and say, this is what they looked like back then. That's exactly what happened to Jack Key, the final boss man. Somebody sent a photograph. Now, as you remember, he flew off to Ibiza recently with his three mates, and an old snap has been found, and I use that word very loosely, with Jack in a pub, looking very much different to what he does right now. Yeah, he looks almost unrecognisable as a 26-year-old. Well, you know, he's 26 then. This is when he was 18. In the face, Jack is seen enjoying a pint with his mates, but it's tough to pick him out of the lineup of lads. The party animal, who went viral for his Battle of Hastings bob while throwing shapes of white isles, as his arm around pals in this pose in front of a fruit machine, looks absolutely nothing like he does at the moment. And then there's another picture with him in Ibiza, with his sunglasses off, as I say, and looks completely different. 8 years, completely different. It's amazing, you know, 8 years ago he wouldn't have rocked the boat in anybody's world, but here he is, kind of a silly haircut, or a different haircut, or what do you want to call it. And here's the thing, he's taken the world by storm for a haircut, and he's grabbed it with both hands, I guess. He's, well, there's been talk of Big Brother. Yeah, there's talk of him being on Big Brother. He's also got a new musical career. Yeah. He's got a track out. I haven't heard it yet, but apparently he has got a track out. And of course, his girlfriend wants to be in on the act as well. Yeah, she's a debt collector from County Durham, and she's getting in on it as well. His DMs have been filled with everyone from Booking.com, Curry's, PC World, Spotify's been on the phone to him. And it's crazy, isn't it? This kid, for the sake of a haircut, has gone viral. Now everybody wants a piece of him. But the problem is, it'll be short-lived, I guess. He'll be, you know, he'll be today's star. Where will he be in 6 months' time, when he's no longer kind of unique? There'll be loads of copycats. And, well, fashion's changed, time's changed, especially in the modelling and in the commercial industry. Looks change, themes change, vibes change, you know. So where will he be in 6 months' time? Well, we'll wait and see. But for right now, well, he's one lucky star. See what I did there?

which we haven't won for a very long time, but Lulu's been in it a few times, hasn't she? You might remember this one. Back in the day when England, Great Britain, Wyoming used to get 10 points. Now we just get 0 points.

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Well, that's me done, ladies and gentlemen. Thank you so much for tuning in to the Daily Drop, not just today, but yesterday and the rest of the week as well. I'll be back again Monday. Whatever you're doing at the weekend, stay cool, stay calm, drink lots of water, get plenty of shade, get plenty of sun cream on there, and do it all with a smile on your face. Playing us out is this track. You take care. Have a great weekend. See you Monday.

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1: I like it because the music is just great. It's lots of chat and lots of gossip and lots of interaction, all of it.
2: I think they're very good.
0: From the depths of downtown County Durham, it's

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1: I like it because the music is just great. Lots of chat and lots of gossip and lots of interaction, all of it.
2: I think they're very good.
0: From the depths of downtown County Durham, it's

0: The best things in life are free. Oh, I love that song. Ginge, I'm really loving it today.
1: Me too. Oh, I had to take my shoe off. My plantar fasciitis is playing up today. Oh. The worst thing is, my gel's downstairs, isn't it? I've just realised.
0: I thought I could smell something in
1: I've
0: your shoe.
1: I've only just took it off and my feet don't smell.
0: They honk, Ginge. They honk. If you want to get in touch
1: with us, aromatic.
0: Is that what you're calling it?
1: Yeah.
0: All right. If you want to get in touch with us today, at Ginger and Nuts on all the socials, or of course, gingerandnutslive@gmail.com. Now, apparently, we pile on the pounds during the summer due to too many burgers and breakfast buffets.
1: I can agree with that. I mean, the barbecue's always up and running, isn't it? Sausages, burgers. Chicken skewers, the lot.
0: Just not in this house.
1: No, next door, though. I can always smell it. It smells lovely.
0: Yeah, very nice.
1: Around 70% of us admit to feeling heavier after too much food and booze during the summer break. Ice creams, fish and chips on the beach, drinking wine and beer, and barbecues were top offenders.
0: This was according to a survey, but me and Ginge started Slimming World last week, wasn't it?
1: Tuesday. Yeah.
0: So we get weighed again next Tuesday.
1: Tuesday, yeah.
0: And we're hoping we've lost something.
1: Well, I tell you, if I've lost nothing, my motivation might be rocketing down.
0: You rapidly.
1: Straight away. However, we've got to have lost something because we're not eating crisps, we're not eating chocolate, we're not eating biscuits. It's super free foods all the way.
0: Well, they say you can eat as much as you want of this free food, which is like celery.
1: It's all salads and fruits and...
0: I feel like a rabbit. That's what I feel like.
1: Yeah, but we've had a good week. We've had fish, we've had jacket potatoes with tuna, we've had beans. I tell you one thing, we're going to have lost something. We'll give them an update next week.
0: Yeah, we will
1: do. We might be on weighing two by next week, won't we?
0: We can only hope, Ginge.
1: But we'll keep you updated.
0: We can only hope. Now, top music icons of all time have been revealed.
1: Oh.
0: You've got Elvis Presley on the list, of course.
1: Uh-huh. Wait, can I just say, is this actually in numerical order? Is this the order that they've... Because number nine, Elvis Presley being number nine, I find that he's, like, way down.
0: I don't think the numbers...
1: Mean anything.
0: Okay. I don't know.
1: You've got Elvis Presley, Celine Dion.
0: Oh, she's a... I tell you what, she's a
1: diva. There were nights when the wind was so cold.
0: Oh, belted out, Jim. Belted out. Phil Collins, of course, the legend that is.
1: You can hurry, love. No, you just have to wait.
0: You haven't got to sing after every
1: yeah,
0: artist.
1: Yeah, because I know songs by them.
0: Okay, Sir Elton John.
1: Rocket Man. Dee, dee, dee, dee, dee, dee, dee, dee, dee. I already know the word Rocket Man. I don't know the other word.
0: Well, I noticed.
1: Yeah.
0: You've got ABBA on there. Whitney Houston.
1: I'll stop now. I could have gone.
0: Queen. Michael Jackson.
1: Oh,
0: well deserved. He's got to be on there, isn't he?
1: Shamon.
0: The way you make me feel.
1: And can I just say, number one, Georgina. Our good listener and friend Georgina. And Rai. Hello, Rai. Just in case you tuned in again. Don't forget Rai. Georgina absolutely loved this person.
0: George Michael.
1: Oh. She loved him.
0: How do you know?
1: Because she put it on Facebook. People, I take an interest in their lives.
0: You're a stalker.
1: I'm not a stalker at all. She's the only person that actually asked me how I am.
0: Georgina Belcher. Oh, she is lovely.
1: So, yes. So, yes, she loved George Michael. Maybe we could play a bit of George Michael for Georgina.
0: Yeah, we'll see what we can do.
1: Squeeze it in.
0: Talking of squeezing things in, Mike Organ, the legend with hair and sunny, sunny hole.
1: Mike Organ let me down last week, didn't he? Big time.
0: Mr. Rubber Stamp Man.
1: Yeah, let me down.
0: What, he let us both down, didn't he?
1: He did, he let us both down.
0: I know.
1: It's too late now. Go on.
0: Rubberstampsales.co.uk.
1: Oh, God, we're giving him the free vlog as well.
0: But anyway.
1: What's that worth? That's worth a bloody special curry, wasn't it, last week? It's too late now, Mike. Go on, eat him.
0: No.
1: Thank you.
0: We can have a Slimming World meal, couldn't we?
1: We can have a Slimming World meal, yeah. Yes.
0: Anyway, he's asked for a song, Hanky Panky by Madonna.
1: Crikey, we're giving him mentions for his business, requests that he wants, anything else?
0: I know. So this is just for you, Mike Organ, a little bit of Hanky Panky.

Want to get involved? Email gingerandnutslive@gmail.com or find us on all the socials.

0: Oh, I love it. Racy. Some girls.
1: Some girls.
0: Oh, some
1: see
0: girls.
1: See the key change there?
0: Yeah.
1: Went up at the end, didn't it? Some girls. Can I just have a sip of my pop because I've got an almond stuck in my tooth? Hang on.
0: Dearie me. This is terrible, isn't it? Now, there was a new radio station that took the show this week, and I can't remember who they are.
1: Oh, no.
0: I would have mentioned them.
1: See, this is the problem. You should tell me. I can write it down.
0: Oh, no. But that's 52 we're going out to now, live.
1: Oh, 52?
0: 52.
1: I'll tell you one thing. That's a good number, isn't it?
0: It is. Now, the Cornish accent has been voted the least sexiest in Britain.
1: I can see why. Surprised it wasn't the Brummie one. A study found 87% of those polled said it was not sexy at all. The sexiest accent was indeed the Irish.
0: Ooh.
1: With 28%.
0: That does it for me, to be honest, the Irish.
1: Potatoes!
0: No, they've just got
1: they
0: like kind of.
1: That, do they?
0: I'll tell you what.
1: Yeah, it was nice when we were in Ireland. It was quite nice. Wasn't
0: yeah.
1: It? But Northern Ireland, or Northern Irish, sorry, came second with 26. So it was a very, very tight contest at the top. And then the Geordie accent took the third.
0: That's a nice one as well, isn't it? The Geordie accent. That's quite nice. But the Irish accent, something about it. I just think it's kind of... Oh, sorry, Ginge.
1: All right, crikey.
0: Fudgy.
1: Fudge yourself an Irish co-presenter.
0: If only, Ginge, if there's any listening...
1: Oh, yeah, please, come give me a break.
0: Do you know what I mean? If they want to be part of the show, that'd be quite nice, wouldn't it?
1: Maybe we could have a Irish weather person.
0: Yeah.
1: Doesn't have to be a girl, it could be a boy.
0: Well, no,
1: or
0: no.
1: It's sexist if you say weather girl. Now, forget that. Gone are the days of the cheeky weather girls. We're for equal equality, diversity.
0: Oh, is that what it is?
1: Man or woman,
0: right, okay.
1: Irish or not.
0: Come now, because the football season's come round, it's footy foods. These are things like it's cumin home.
1: It's cumin home. That's how we say it, isn't it? It's cumin home.
0: It's cumin home.
1: That's not Sam. It's cumin home. Cinnamon swirled cup.
0: Talking to Sam, she's popping round next week, by the way. She said, do I need to get dressed?
1: Well, no, preferably some clothes on, but pyjamas is fine, Samantha.
0: Yeah, we'll make you a sausage sandwich. We just won't be able to eat.
1: What, world sausages? I'm not sure she'd partake.
0: We've got a Neville toasty maker.
1: Lemon dribble cake.
0: Beef stretchered off.
1: Stud you like.
0: Eaten messy.
1: Keens on toast.
0: That's a good one. Half time.
1: Deck canned rice.
0: Sacker potatoes.
1: Scrambled legs.
0: Sausage goals.
1: Chili con corner.
0: Hungarian goulash.
1: Goulash. Cristiano Ronaldo.
0: Meat and two veg, of course.
1: Chicken tikka masala. Sugar, I like that one.
0: Sugar cane.
1: That's my favourite. The hand of cod.
0: Gaffer cake.
1: Harland's. Oh. Harland's A sauce.
0: Harland A sauce.
1: Okay, I got it eventually.
0: David baked ham.
1: And Brighton and Hovis Albion.
0: So there you have it. Football is coming home. I think, apart from Villa, I don't think they're doing very well at the moment, are they, Villa?
1: Aston Villa aren't doing very well at all.
0: Are they down the bottom, Ginge?
1: I think they are the bottom.
0: Oh, are they? Right down the bottom. Dearie me. There's hope, though, isn't there?
1: Oh, no, I can't Google. My phone's over there on charge. I'll best confirm. Maybe Cheeky John will confirm or deny exactly what position the Villa are in.
0: It's a shame, isn't it? All their players, all their good players have gone.
1: It was like a mass exodus.
0: And now they've got all these new players and they're not kind of gelling properly.
1: They will do. Give them time.
0: I mean,
1: you can't expect to, like, throw them in. Oh, sign them on a Monday, play on a Tuesday.
0: Exactly.
1: Ridiculous.
0: But anyway, Villa, come on. Come on, Villa.
1: Up the Villa,
0: yeah.
1: And all the other football clubs have been

0: You've Got a Friend, the brand new Heavies. Before that, Alex Warren with Emerald Eyes. Got to say hello to Mark Farley, all tuned in.
1: Hello, Mark.
0: Oh, it's nice when Mark Farley tunes in. Anyway, what we haven't done is Sam Gets Lyrical.
1: I can't believe it.
0: I know.
2: Sam Gets Lyrical, lyrical.
0: She's speaking the lyrics of a famous song, and it really is a famous song, but what is it?
3: Her name was Lola. She was a showgirl.
0: I'll play it again.
3: Her name was Lola. She was a showgirl.
1: I don't think we need it twice. I mean, if you can't get it on the first one,
0: easy
1: what's the
0: peasy,
1: with
0: lemon
1: you?
0: Squeezy. Come on. Let's get you in, okay? All you got to do is email us, gingerandnutslive@gmail.com, or of course, @gingerandnuts on the socials. Easy peasy, that one. It's embarrassing, to be honest. Embarrassing. Anyway, millions of motorists have been told to ditch the flip-flops when driving.
1: Yeah, do you know, I always thought, I mean, it says here it's actually not illegal to drive in a... But, you know, I always thought it was.
0: I did as
1: I
0: well.
1: I thought if you got pulled over by the police and you were wearing flip-flops, you could get, like, points or a fine. Because what road experts are saying, road safety experts, sorry, say that they actually could stop you braking properly in an emergency because they slow down how quickly you can move your feet between the pedals.
0: I should think so. You're the
1: flip
0: flops.
1: But sliders are different, aren't they? Because sliders are more like a slipper. Like, you know, like lady has slip on shoes.
0: Yeah.
1: Sliders are like them. So I think these are the flip flops.
0: Are you
1: like
0: trying
1: the,
0: to.
1: No, the flip flops are the ones that go through your toes, aren't they? Oh. That's what I think of a flip flop.
0: Oh.
1: But they have been linked to some awful crashes in the past.
0: Yeah.
1: So although it's not illegal, the highway code does say your footwear shouldn't stop you using the controls properly. So take heed, everybody, if you're driving in flip-flops.
0: Or click-clacks, or thongs, as they're called in Australia.
1: They are.
0: Yeah.
1: I'm just going to get my thongs on. Oh, hang on. Thongs.
0: Hang on.
1: They got your bum hole, don't they?
0: And click-clacks is French, isn't it?
1: Is it?
0: Yeah, click-clacks. I'm sure they're called click-clacks. No, not
1: that's
0: clogs.
1: That's in Amsterdam, tulips from
0: Amsterdam.
1: Click, click.
0: So we've got the Sam Gets Lyrical at Ginger and Nuts. Get in touch with us because I tell you what, a certificate could be heading your way. Will you be on our board? We're going to start having a kind of winner's board now, aren't we?
1: Oh, a Ginger and Nuts winner's a table.
0: How quickly you can get in.
1: Yeah, winner's table. Maybe we should do the fastest, but we should give certificates to the people who get it right the quickest as well.
0: Maybe.
1: So, like, if you're the first to message in, you could have an extra surprise.
0: By Christmas, we could be giving you, like, a kind of a little hamper or something, couldn't we?
1: We'll get you blooming hamper! Crikey,
0: I'm just thinking.
1: A packet of ginger nuts would be in there. No problems.
0: Oh, of course, ginge.
1: Hey, we could do a ginger and nut hamper. Ginger nuts, like spiced ginger.
0: Sounds good.
1: Bag of nuts for the...
0: I tell you what, this production, it's behind the scenes. It's not only
1: I'm
0: behind the scenes.
1: During
0: the
1: it.
0: It happens all the time. The
1: it
0: production
1: is.
0: Carries on.
1: It's live.
0: It's live.

0: Oh, we are terrible, aren't we?
1: Ah, what is it? Why'd you ruin poor Mimi Webb's song?
0: Yeah, but I don't know what's happened to Mimi Webb. She kind of went off the rails a little bit. The songs weren't as good. So
1: that
0: hopefully she could... Yeah,
1: that one weren't too bad.
0: No,
1: was
0: that was
1: it?
0: That was a good
1: that
0: one.
1: Was before it went wrong.
0: It was. Morrison's are selling mince pies, apparently.
1: Oh, no. I mean, what are we doing about that this year? Because you love a mince pie, didn't you?
0: Yeah, they're
1: selling... We'd all be trying different ones from everywhere.
0: 16 weeks before Christmas and they're selling mince pies.
1: Well, do you know, the shops are rammed with the stuff. I've been into B&M this morning to get some tea bags and a jar of coffee. And there's row after row of Christmas stuff. Decorations, mugs, pyjamas.
0: It's shocking, isn't it?
1: I mean, this is the thing. I'm normally quite prepared with our Christmas pyjamas. But because we're losing weight, I don't want to buy too early because they're be too big.
0: Ooh.
1: I mean, you could be very slim. You could be down to, I don't know, small.
0: We were just talking. Extra small. Yeah, it's an extra large.
1: No, but you know what I mean? We could still lose weight up and I could have bought them and then they'll look like drowning rats.
0: We were just talking during the song about Slimming World that we're doing at the moment and whether we miss chocolate. And we haven't really, have we?
1: I'm surprised because normally when I'm watching the TV at night, I like to partake in a bit of a Dairy Milk or a Double Decker or something. And I haven't had any chocolate so far.
0: No.
1: And I can't say I've missed it at all.
0: No.
1: I'm quite surprised.
0: No crisps, no cakes, no biscuits, nothing. Sweets, chocolates.
1: Even crisps. I mean, I love a bag of crisps sometimes. No.
0: I had a sneaky bag, didn't I?
1: Yeah, but you sin them.
0: Swip them.
1: As it's known. Yeah. And also, you're allowed between 50 and 5 and 20 sins, or swips you're allowed, and they're only like 3.5.
0: Yeah.
1: So you're still well with it.
0: So I'm doing well.
1: You know what I mean? We're not going... There's a lot of paperwork involved.
0: Mobile phone addiction is being blamed for soaring divorce rates.
1: Oh, experts say 71% of people spend more time staring at their screen than they do at their partner.
0: Oh.
1: And 17% of women confessed that they had interrupted intimacy to read their notifications. I mean, that's a bit too far, isn't it?
0: Yeah.
1: I mean, the notification will still be there when you've finished having a bit of rumpy bumpy. You don't need to go, hang on, pause there a minute. I've heard my phone ding.
0: Yeah,
1: that's
0: what is
1: just
0: it?
1: Silly.
0: That is just kind
1: that
0: of...
1: That is obsessed.
0: It is obsessed, isn't it?
1: Isn't it?
0: Absolutely. Sam gets lyrical, by the way. She's speaking the lyrics of a famous song, but what is it?
2: Her name was Lola. She was a showgirl.
0: We've got loads and loads and loads of people entering this one today.
1: Yeah, Cheeky John's got it right.
0: Even Diana in Chicago.
1: It's past 6 in the morning. She's up early, isn't she?
0: Bright and early. She's even got it right. We'll be going over to Diana in around about 50 minutes' time.
1: 50 minutes, Diana. Get that coffee down, yeah?
0: Yeah. Mark Farley's got it right as well, and all the regulars have got it right, so it's all good stuff.
1: Wakey, wakey, rise and shine. It's ginger and nuts time.
0: Is that the new jingle, is it?
1: Or it's pick of the week time.
0: I can't remember how Diana's jingle...
1: Oh, it's time for Diana's pick of the week from Chicago.
0: That's it, yeah.

0: Love will keep us together. Sad news today. Richard O'Sullivan has sadly passed away, aged 82. Well known for his role as Robin Tripp in Man About the House and Robin's Nest. Sad news there about Richard O'Sullivan. And now it seems some of us go 12 months without washing our towels.
1: Oh, 12 months? What?
2: Do you know, you're not even washing. By the time you've washed yourself and you're drying yourself with a towel that you haven't washed in 12 months, you're just dirtying yourself again.
0: It is just disgusting.
2: Oh, yeah. I mean,
0: can
2: that's
0: you imagine?
2: Foul.
0: Can you?
2: The stink!
0: Can you imagine what the towel would look like?
2: Oh. Well, A, what it would look like. B, what would it smell like? Why are people, like, doing this?
0: I don't know.
2: Apparently, only one in three wash their towels every 3 months. With the worst offenders from Glasgow, Leicester and Sheffield. And an estimated 2 million of us only wash our towels once a year. I tell you one thing, they don't live anywhere near me.
0: No, it's disgusting, isn't it? It really is.
2: Men are 5 times more likely to clean the bathroom towels just once a year. And hygiene experts reckon you should wash a towel after using it 3 times.
0: How often do you wash your towels, listeners? Let us know.
2: I'll tell you one thing. If anybody messages in and says they leave it months, I don't think they should listen anymore. I can't even get my head around.
0: I know.
2: I'm not washing a towel for 12 months and still drying myself with it. The dead skin. The mould that will have grown when it's wet and drying.
0: And I'm sure they're talking of bath towels, aren't they? Well, you know, you use in the shower.
2: What other type? I mean, if
0: tea towels.
2: Yeah, can you imagine drying your dishes with a tea towel that hasn't been washed in 12 months? I won't want to eat off that plate, I tell you.
0: It is disgusting, isn't it?
2: Any type of towel should be washed more regularly than once a month.
0: Yeah.
2: I mean, once a year.
0: Totally agree with you, Ginge.
2: Even hand towels.
0: I'm with you.
2: It's just horrendous.
0: It is. Now, you carry on reading the next story, Ginge, because I'm just going to sort the next song out for us.
2: We spent 4 years of our lives on the sofa, eating, sleeping, working and watching TV. We typically spend 97.5 minutes on the couch every day, and more if we're binge-watching TV.
0: Wow.
2: More than a third of us could not imagine a day without sofa time, while 37% say it's their happy place.
0: I think the sofa is my happy place, to be honest.
2: The thing is, you can sit there, you can watch TV.
0: I can lie there.
2: You can lie there and watch TV. You can just lie there.
0: Yeah.
2: You can sit around, have a chat. You don't even need the TV on, do you? You can sit and have a chat with your friends on the settee. You can do lots of things on there. And you can eat your tea if you don't fancy sitting at the table.
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0: She's speaking the lyrics of a very, very famous song, but what is this one?
4: Her name was Lola. She was a showgirl.
2: Can I just say, I've never seen so many names spinning round the wheel.
0: I know, there is a lot of names.
2: There is a lot.
0: There is a lot. And I think in the next hour, I think it's just as easy. I wouldn't say it's easier.
2: I can't believe you've stuck 2 easy ones in the same week. I mean, what are you doing?
0: It's because we've run out. We've run out, Ginge. That's what it is. Oh. We've run out. We're scraping the barrel.
2: Tell us, you best bring a

0: That's what it is.
1: Because we're live!
0: Live. Don't forget, if you want
1: to
0: get in, don't forget, if you want to get in touch with us, gingerandnutslive@gmail.com or, of course, at gingerandnuts on all the socials.

0: There we go, a bit of Wham.
1: We played that for Georgina. I don't know whether she's listening, but I mean, George Michael's there, wasn't he? You could hear his beautiful voice.
0: Oh, he was there with Wham, a classic band in the 80s. Now, Ginge, of course, Sam gets lyrical. She was speaking the lyrics of a famous song.
2: Her name was Lola. She was a showgirl.
0: It was, of course, Copacabana.
1: With yellow ribbons in her hair and a dress cut down to her behind. And here the cha-cha. I was just delaying slightly while my screen loaded with the wheel. Did you see I was singing a bit then?
0: Yeah, I see what you
1: However,
0: did there, Ginge.
1: I'm going to spin the wheel.
0: Loads of people on the wheel there today. Who is it going to land on?
1: Who is it? It's Nikki!
0: Nikki's won many a time. Spin it again, Ginge.
1: Spin it again.
0: Spin it
1: I'm
0: again.
1: Spinning again. Poor Nikki.
0: I'm spinning around. Mark Farley's won one as well, hasn't he?
1: Shall I spin again?
0: Spin it again.
1: I mean, if he lands on somebody else...
0: I don't think we've ever seen Mark Farley one, actually.
1: No, there you go. This could be your sign. Oh,
0: we'll send you one, Mark.
1: But definitely one.
0: Yeah, spin it again.
1: Spin it again. I mean,
0: all these names on the list and the same people keep coming up.
1: It's Tom!
0: Tom.
1: Congratulations, Tom. I don't know whether Tom's won before, because he listened... Because he likes the reviews from Diana.
0: Yeah, that's coming up, by the way, in half an hour's time.
1: Well now, done, Tom.
0: Now, the next Sam gets lyrical. Shall we do it, actually?
1: Come on.
0: We might as well. Here we go. She's speaking the lyrics of another famous song. Listen carefully. What is this one? Oh, hang on. Let me fade the fader up.
2: I need love. Love to ease my mind. I need love. Love to ease my mind.
0: What is that one?
1: She sounded a bit posh then, didn't she?
0: She did, actually. Very, very posh.
1: I need love. Love to ease my mind.
0: Hey, she's
1: what's she doing? Hey, she says, she said, I'm trying to be posh.
0: I think it's because she's hanging around us. That's what it is.
1: It's wearing off.
0: Apple Crumble has been named the UK's all-time greatest pudding, but we're going to reveal the top 10.
1: I don't think I agree.
0: Well, nearly 3 in 10 of us named it as their top nostalgic pud.
1: I mean, don't get me wrong, a nice apple crumble with custard goes down very nicely. But there's other things I think I'd pick before that.
0: Well, semolina is at number 10, which is one of my favourites. I love semolina.
1: I wonder if that's free on Slimming World.
0: I don't think so. It's made
1: Probably
0: with Devon cream.
1: We've got sticky toffee pudding at number 9.
0: Bread and butter pudding is at number 8. A warm hug in a dessert form.
1: I'll make a lovely bread and butter pudding.
0: Do you really?
1: Here, I've made you one. Treacle tart is at 7. And spotted dick is at 6.
0: Nothing like a spotted dick. Jam roly-poly, the school dinner legend, is at number 5.
1: Rice pudding is at 4.
0: And trifle.
1: Oh, that's mine.
0: That's the layers of jelly, custard and cream.
1: You see,
0: we never
1: used to have custard. My mum made one at Christmas, and we had blancmange.
0: Blancmange?
1: We had jelly with the sponges in, sometimes with fruit in there. Then we had a layer of blancmange. Then we had a layer of whipped cream with sprinkles or chocolate on the top.
0: Oh, Ginger, teasing me now.
1: We got apple pie at 2.
0: And apple crumble, of course, is number 1. I think apple crumble is probably one of my favourites.
1: There you go.
0: And jam roly-poly. In fact, I'd have them all.
1: You would, but not anymore.
0: But not anymore, not while I'm on Slimming World. Mark Farley's messaged in, apparently. He says, nope, never got my certificate.
1: Oh, no, you best get his address. We need to send it.
0: Send me your address again, Mark. And
1: you'll blacklist us on TripAdvisor.
0: We'll get it posted out to you. Terrible, aren't I? I forget everything, don't I?
1: You do forget everything. I think you can't even remember the name of the radio station that we're going out to for the first time today. We could have said hello to the listeners.
0: Exactly. Now, for all those people that have lost a mom, okay, it must be an awful thing. It really must. But there's a song that's out by Diane Butler called Hey Mom.
1: Oh.
0: And it's quite a nice little song.
1: Is it going to make me cry?
0: The words are quite nice, and I listened to it. I found it on TikTok the other day, and I thought, do you know what? I'm going to play this on the show. So here it is.

0: Oh, Hey Mom, Diane Butler. I really like that song, Ginge. It's quite emotional,
1: song,
0: actually. It touches you, doesn't it, in the heart?
1: I was going to say, you touch me, but that's another story.
0: Right, we spend on average 2 hours and 40 minutes a week tossing and turning as we try to nod off.
1: Can I just say, I can get totally on board with this. This week itself, I've probably tossed for more than 2 hours and 40 minutes trying to get to sleep. The other night, I was wide awake. I could not get to sleep. I tried everything.
0: I'm the world's worst. Every night, I'm tossing and turning like
1: up
0: Billy
1: O. Up and down to the toilet because of your weak prostrate. It's just like...
0: It's not a weak prostrate. It's an enlarged prostrate.
1: It's an enlarged prostrate. So you're up and down to the toilet. The floorboards are dancing. I mean, between us, I'm surprised the old neighbourhood ain't awake with us.
0: To be honest, I don't know whether I went to the toilet last night, though.
1: No, I didn't.
0: I don't think I did.
1: I woke up, but I don't think I went to the loo.
0: My enlarged prostrate must have been going...
1: Or did I? Did I hobble there? Because my foot always hurts in the middle of the night. I have to hobble,
0: I know.
1: Which makes even more noise.
0: Sometimes if I'm still awake, I'm looking, I'm thinking, blimey, what a pair.
1: But Stoke-on-Trent is the sleepless capital of Britain, with the average resident getting just 6 hours kip a night. And in the study that was conducted, just 1 in 4 said they woke refreshed after a proper night's sleep.
0: Oxford, apparently, is the best place to, if you want a night, good night's kip. Oxford.
1: So do you know if you went there for the night, do you think you'd sleep well? Or do you think you've got to live there?
0: Well, 7 out of 10 residents claim they sleep soundly.
1: I wish I did. I can't remember. There has been nights where I've literally hit my head's hit the pillow and I've woke up and it's the morning. But late, very few and far between. I don't think for the last at least 12 months... I've never gone to bed and woke up and it's 7 o'clock.
0: Can't believe
1: it. I can't believe this. Last time I looked at the clock,
0: wakey,
1: it was
0: wakey, rise and shine.
1: It doesn't happen. You know. I look at the clock, it's 1, 3, 5.
0: The sweet smell of freshly cut grass is Britain's favourite smell of the year again.
1: Coffee is second, followed by fish and chips in third.
0: New books fourth and leather in fifth.
1: Yeah, and do you know what the least favourite smell is?
0: A fart.
1: No. Children's dirty football kits.
0: That's followed by wet and muddy dogs and the smell of stale cigarette smoke on smokers.
1: Because, you know, football boots, kids' football boots, if they wear them and then it rains and then they come... Do you know what it smells like? It smells like a cat's weed in them.
0: Yeah.
1: It's vile. I went through years of stinky boots, dirty football kits. At one point, I was washing a football kit... For a team.
0: I was taking it home
1: every week. I had to go to the laundrette to wash it.
0: I tell you, we feel sorry for Ginge,
1: don't
0: we? It is dedication. In around about 20 minutes, we've got Diana's review. This one's a good one. We can't tell you who it is.
1: Because you can't remember.
0: No, I can remember, actually. But if you like 60s, you're going to love Diana's review this week. That's all I'm saying.
1: It is a corker. We've had a sneaky peek, haven't we?
0: We have.
1: Sneaky listen. And it is a good one.
0: It is.
1: Really good.
0: So there you go. Right, that's coming up in 20 minutes' time. So still a few songs to squeeze in before that. And don't forget, Sam gets a lyrical.
2: I need love to ease my mind.
0: Who is it? What is it?

0: We built the city starship. We built the city before that Genesis Invisible Touch.
1: Sam gets lyrical.
0: She's speaking the lyrics of a famous song, but what is this one?
2: I need love, love to ease my mind.
0: Oh, there you go. Need love, love to ease my mind. Dancing, dining. You've got the ham jive.
3: Candy floss.
0: Creamed spin edge.
3: Bean Kelly and Fred Astaire.
0: Lime dancing.
3: Darcy Brussels sprouts.
0: Hey Macaroona.
3: Hey Macaroona. Craig Revels Hallwood.
0: Liver dance.
3: Rum Baba.
0: Bangers and mash.
3: Pasta Doobly.
0: Jelly dancing.
3: Car car cha cha cha.
0: Yeah, you cha your voo, don't you? Ginger Nut Rogers.
3: Viennese Waltz.
0: Anything you can get from a can.
3: Yolk dancing.
0: Pop tarts.
3: And Justin Timber cake.
0: There you go. Now, we talked about farting earlier on, and we said it's a terrible smell in Britain. But there's a 5-day retreat, this is serious, dedicated entirely to farting.
3: Oh, no.
0: It's a proper event, proper schedule, and the whole thing is about letting go. Literally. Just like, you know what I mean?
3: I can't believe this, but one of the facilitators, Marion Bevington, says it's all about dropping the embarrassment and stopping the habit of holding everything in. She's even wrote a book about her journey with it. A book about journeys to farting in public.
0: Well, they're encouraging people with the strongest farts to join in too.
3: Crikey, where do we sign you up?
0: There's a simple rule that if things get a bit too much, you just step aside for the moment. And, you know, I tell you what. I think I should go on this retreat.
3: I think
0: retreat.
3: You should, because the whole retreat mixes the physical side of tension with the mental side, and it's being held from the 1st to the 5th of October. Sign you up.
0: Where?
3: I tell you
0: we
3: one thing.
0: We need to know where.
3: You'd outgas everyone, you would.
0: Oh, well, I certainly would. And mine are smelly as well, aren't they? They're terrible.
3: Yeah, but you've got a blocked nose, so you don't even know about it. does it smell? All I'll say is the Pope Catholic?
0: That's what I say to Ginger, you know, when I'm a little one rip. I say, does it smell? Then she goes...
3: Mary, more of my T-shirt's up over my nose. I'm holding my nose.
0: And I can't smell anything.
3: And you can't smell anything. I tell you one thing, you got polyps.
0: I think I have, you know.
3: Oh, you've got a serious sinus infection.
0: Yeah, I need to get you checked out.
3: You do.
0: It's one thing I need to
3: book
0: do.
3: You in.
0: Not again.
3: Maybe after the retreat, though.
0: Yeah, I'll go on the retreat. I'm going
3: to
0: find out where this retreat is.
3: You don't have a problem before that. You'll be smelling everybody's.
0: Yeah. Now, listen, we've got 10 minutes before we go to Diane, so I'm just looking and I'm thinking, what songs do I play? I'm going to squeeze this one in. Sienna Spyro, Great Expectations.
3: Love this song. One of my favourites at the moment.
0: Good song, isn't it?

0: Oh, I love this song. Dance like no one's watching. I often do.
1: Good job.
0: It's a good job, isn't it?
1: Good job, no one's watching that monster.
0: But you're quite a good dancer, aren't you, Ginge?
1: Well, not really, no. I mean, I've always had dreams that I want to be on Strictly Come Dancing. That'd be amazing. To go and dance in the ballroom with somebody. Could do a bit of cha-cha-cha. I know the steps.
0: Oh.
1: Well, I know some of them. I just don't think I'm light enough yet to be lifted up in the air and thrown around
0: a bit. With Slimming World, you will be soon.
1: The world
0: years
1: is
0: time.
1: My oyster.
0: You never know. Just imagine this time next year.
1: I don't think I'm going to be on Strictly Come Dancing.
0: No, but you could be a lot slimmer.
1: I'm going to be a lot slimmer. There's no good about it.
0: Got to say hello to Clive Harrop in the Philippines. He's back from his Hong Kong honeymoon.
1: I'll tell you one thing. He's been travelling right round here, and he's been driving some posh cars.
0: Oh, he does. Boy, he loves his cars.
1: I mean, Hong Kong is one place I'd love to go to.
0: Yeah. Cantonese.
1: Hong Kong, Singapore, all them sort of places.
0: Ooh.
1: Get me over there.
0: I'm thinking of Chinese now, James.
1: Well, noodles are free.
0: Anyway, he's eating his dinner right now, so he said, keep up the good work.
1: Thank you, Clive.
0: Love to you all. Oh, that's nice, isn't it?
1: And hello to all of you, and enjoy your tea.
0: Yeah, enjoy your dinner. Don't forget, if you want to get in touch with us, it's gingerandnutslive@gmail.com or, of course, @gingerandnuts. Coming up next, we've got Diana's Review. Well, we're going to squeeze in a very, very short song. And then we've got Diana's Review live from the windy city of Chicago. And it's a 60s kind of feel to this song. So we want to hear from you, OK? We want to hear your kind of reaction to the song. So get in touch with us because he always... he makes Diana happy. He makes us happy.
1: Makes it all worthwhile.
0: That's it. I've just got seven seconds to fill now, Ginge. Which is easy, isn't it, really?
1: Yeah, of course.
0: There you go. We've filled it. We've filled it already. Look at that.
1: Hey, everybody.
0: I tell you what.
1: Practice your CPR to this.
0: Oh, yes. Staying alive.

0: Bum, bum. How you doing, Diana?
1: I love that. Well, I am trying to get over this cold, so bear with me this week. last weekend, I got hit thanks to my family. I was trying to avoid them like the plague all last week, and didn't happen. But we will get through this, and I have a spectacular review for you guys.
2: Okay.
0: Looking forward to
2: Tell us all about it.
1: My pick of the week this week is Good Night or Goodbye by the legendary John Oates. Of course, John Oates is one half of the iconic duo Hall & Oates, a Rock and Roll Hall of Fame inductee, an incredible songwriter and musician. But what makes this particular song so interesting is that it isn't actually new. Good Night or Goodbye was recorded back in 1992. John wrote the song and recorded all of the vocals himself, drawing inspiration from his love of 60s doo-wop, the street corner harmonies, five-part vocals, and those unmistakable finger snaps. The late, great T-Bone Wolk was also in the studio at the time, contributing keyboards, synthesizers, and bass. The recording eventually became a little musical time capsule. John rediscovered it, revisited it, and brought it back to life with a new remix. And when I first heard it, it took me back to my family. My dad was the oldest of 12 living siblings, so weekends often meant my aunts and uncles gathering at our house. There was food, laughter, music, and a lot of dancing. They loved the Stroll, 50s music, doo-wop, and Mexican-American and Tex-Mex music, reflecting our family's Texas roots. And hearing those harmonies and finger snaps brought all of that rushing back. Most of those family members are gone now. I still have three aunts who are incredibly close, and I make sure to check in on them and keep that connection going, as my dad would have loved. But those old family gatherings, they're almost like a time capsule now. And I think every one of my aunts and uncles would have loved the song. It also made me realize just how much those generations shaped my own love of music. I have two older brothers, one 15 years older, and my other brother 11 years older. So their 60s and 70s influences became part of my musical world too. From Chuck Berry and the original rock and roll to the Beatles, who were a huge influence on my family, to doo-wop, 60s and 70s music, Tex-Mex, and eventually the music of my own generation. I didn't grow up loving just one kind of music. I grew up loving music. And that's why this song feels so fitting. Earlier this week, on September 1st, John Oates hosted Rock the Ryman at Nashville's historic Ryman Auditorium, celebrating the music and artists who helped shape rock and roll and the generation that followed. So here I am choosing a song that John recorded decades ago, inspired by an earlier generation of music, while he's simultaneously celebrating that musical history himself. And honestly, it feels like this song was meant to find me. Maybe it's coincidence, maybe it's nostalgia, or maybe I'm just getting a little musical guidance every week lately. But whatever it is, John Oates rediscovered a piece of his past, and somehow this song gave me a little piece of mind back. Because sometimes music doesn't just take you back to a time, it takes you back to your people. And that's why Good Night or Goodbye by John Oates was my, or is my pick of the week. So if you enjoy this track, please feel free to purchase or download it on your favorite digital musical platform. And visit johnoates.com for information on his music, tour dates, merchandise, and more. And of course, follow John Oates on all his social media platforms.
2: It's a good job you grew up around lots of different types of music. That's why you're such a good person to do our pick of the week. So all that's left for you to do, Diana, is introduce this one.
1: My pleasure, you guys. So this week, my pick of the week is Good Night or Goodbye by John Oates, right here on Ginger and Nut Show. Enjoy, guys.
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0: Kenny Rogers and Dolly Parton, Islands in the Stream. Before that, of course, John Oates with Goodnight or Goodbye, which was Diana's pick of the week.
1: And lots of people are messaging Georgina. See, I told you she was listening.
0: Georgina Belcher?
1: Yeah, I told you she was tuned in.
0: Hello,
1: she
0: Georgina.
1: She's loving Goodbye or Goodnight. It's a bit sad, but it reminds her of Frankie Valli.
0: Yeah, it's the doo-wop. Talking to doo-wops, Mark Farley says, not a bad song. I feel the 60s doo-wop vibe.
1: Yeah,
0: see, I like all that, the old finger snapping. And
1: Dave said, wow, those harmonies are brilliant.
0: Amy says, it took me straight back to the 60s.
1: John Oates still sounds fantastic, said Chris.
0: This feels like a lost classic.
1: Yeah.
0: Great review, Diana, says Julie.
1: This is what happens, isn't it? Sometimes they come out the woodwork and then it's like, wow, why didn't they release this back then? And Andy said, what a hidden gem.
0: Yeah, I love the finger snapping in that song. Absolutely brilliant. So there we go. A round of applause for Diana.
1: Well
0: again
1: done, Diana. Well done, John, as well.
0: John Oates.
1: Without the song, Diana wouldn't have done one, would she?
0: No. Well, okay. Round of applause. So there you go.
1: Now we've just took you back to the 60s with a song. Now we're taking you back to the 70s.
0: Oh.
1: And we're talking about the top things that Brits love. All about the 70s.
0: See if you can remember some of these. Charlie's Angels, the glamorous crime-fighting trio, which is now airing on Legend T, by the way.
1: I might struggle because I was only born in the 80s, so I'm not going to remember anything from the 70s.
0: You missed some of these things, Ginge.
1: Although Dad's Army, that was number 9, that was still on the TV.
0: You got the two Ronnies.
1: Lava lamps. You can still buy them now.
0: The psychedelic decor must-have.
1: I had a lovely lava lamp I did on my bedside table.
0: You got Polaroid cameras, remember them? The instant snaps.
1: Again, they're back out. They've done a full 360. They're back in the shops now. Cassette tapes.
0: Yeah, used to take the charts on a Sunday.
1: You had to pause it quickly before we started talking again.
0: Yeah, I see.
1: Otherwise it ruined it.
0: And people used to do mixtapes and everything, didn't they? All that kind of stuff. Woolworths. It was a high street staple. Pick and mix paradise. All that kind of stuff.
1: Do you remember caramel cups that you used to get in Woolworths?
0: Yes.
1: They were in a gold wrapper.
0: Yes.
1: There was chocolate with the caramel just at the top. Oh, me and my dad used to have bags of them.
0: Don't talk about chocolate, though, Ginge, while we're on Slimming World.
1: Vaulted Towers is at 3. Of course, it was the classic British comedy.
0: And Queen, the rock band, is at number 2.
1: And at number 1, the most things that Brits loved about the 70s, ABBA! Knowing me and knowing you. Any more?
0: No, I can't think of any
1: Mama
0: more, Ginge.
1: Mamma mia, here I go again. I cannot resist you.
0: If only you could sing.
1: It would be quite good. I've released an album.
0: Oh, really?
1: Many moons ago.
0: I'm just thinking, there's only 15 minutes of the show left.
1: I can't believe it.
0: Thanks, Georgina Boucher, by the way, for messaging in.
1: She said, we have a nice weekend. I said, and you.
0: Yeah, okay. That's very nice. And I'm glad she liked Diana's pick of the week as well.
1: She did.
0: And I think she's right. She hit the nail on the head. It did sound a little bit like Frankie Valli in the Four Seasons.
1: Sherry
0: baby. I like it.
1: Was it Sherry?
0: Sherry.
1: I thought it was Cherry. Cherry baby.
0: No, it was called Sherry.
1: Oh.
0: Not Cherry.
1: That's right. You learn something new every day. I just have.
0: There you go. Keep it here. Ginger and Nuts Live.

0: She was speaking the lyrics of a famous song, but what was it?
1: I need love, love to ease my mind.
0: It was, of course, you can't hurry love. You can't hurry love.
2: No, you just have to wait.
0: Spin the wheel, Ginge.
2: I'm spinning it.
0: Spin the wheel. Who's going to win?
2: I mean, I've got to spin it about three times. Oh.
0: Don't look at me, Ginge.
2: No, I'm just saying, I think they've won before, so do I...
0: No, no.
2: Callum!
0: No, he didn't get it right. He didn't get it right.
2: Oh, didn't he? Oh,
0: no.
2: Crikey, I thought he did. Right.
0: You know, he said Phil Collins, but he said Easy Lover. No, he didn't get it.
2: Okay.
0: No, spinning again, Ginge.
2: Spinning again. We got a wrong answer on the wheel. You told me he'd got it right.
0: No. Oh.
2: It's Chris. Well done, Chris.
0: Well done, Chris.
2: Well done. Callum. Woman.
0: Callum was so close, but he got it wrong. He said Phil Collins, and I then thought, oh he's going to get it right.
2: Right. And he got it wrong.
0: But he got it wrong with Easy Lover.
2: Oh, dearie me, Callum.
0: Easy Lover's a great song, by the way.
2: It is. She's an easy lover.
0: Now, half of us eat the same meal at least twice a week. We rotate on average of 5 dishes.
2: Well, yeah, people do, don't they?
0: So these are some of the favourite repeat meals.
2: If you've got one that you like, you're going to have it time and time again, aren't you? Things like pie and veg.
0: See, I like that. I like a nice pie. I know I can't have it now because I'm on Slimming World. But a nice pie and veg.
2: Maybe you
0: chicken
2: could
0: and
2: have
0: mushroom
2: pie. Pastry.
0: There'll be some limitations to that, Ginge.
2: Steak and chips.
0: Oh.
2: You can have that.
0: I can have that.
2: Yeah.
0: Lasagna, which is very nice.
2: Ooh, chili con carne.
0: A casserole.
2: Chicken stir fry.
0: Shepherd's pie.
2: Oh,
0: making myself hungry here.
2: Bangers and mash.
0: Can't have that now, can I?
2: You can have Slimming World sausages.
0: What are they going to taste like, Jim?
2: Well,
0: absolute cack.
2: We've got to try them. Try before you buy.
0: They're going to be just like kind of rammed, aren't they, of like kind of meat. There's going to be no fat in there or anything. It's all no. Roast beef, lamb or chicken.
2: And a good old spag bol.
0: But that's it. We're out of here. We're back next week. We're going to be live and dangerous across the world. Diana will be back next week as well with another review. And, of course, hopefully you'll be joining us as well.
2: Of course they will. They can't keep away.
0: Well, some of them can, Ginge.
2: The majority of them, we've got repeat listeners, we have.
0: We've got a new feature on the show next week coming as well. I'm going to share it with Ginge. But we'll see you next week. You take it easy.
2: Adios.

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Hey, very warm welcome along to this week's edition of the Classic Retro Countdown here on your number one station. I'm Richard Tarp with you for the next couple of hours as we look back at a classic UK top 40 singles chart from this very week in chart history. And on the programme this week, we head back to the 6th of September 1987. Seven new entries, 10 going up, 20 going down, three non-movers. Number 40 down for Sherrick and Just Call. And down at number 39, we'll start with this one from the Smiths, Girlfriend in a Coma. We'll be right back.

There's the first song on the programme this week. It's Girlfriend in a Coma from the Smiths, down 14 places at this week's number 39. At 38, down for Stock, Aitken and Waterman with Roadblock. And the first of those seven new entries, number 37 this week, is David Bowie.

as Karel Fialka. Despite his name, he was British. His mother was Scottish. His father was from Czechia. There's Karel Fialka then. Hey Matthew, new entry of this week's number 36. And new at 35, The Communards with Tomorrow.

There's the Communards, a new entry of this week's number 35 with a song called Tomorrow. Down at 34, former number one from Madonna and Who's That Girl? And at number 33, it's a new entry for Luther Vandross. This is Stop to Love.

There's Luther Vandross and Stop to Love. That's new at this week's number 33. First of our climbers, number 32, WASP. This is Scream Until You Like It.

is WASP Wasp and Scream Until You Like It. This week at number 32, 6th of September 1987, classic retro countdown. Number 31 next, Los Lobos.

Alabama, Los Lobos, number 31. 30, Labour of Love, Hue and Cry. And at 29, it climbs 9 places. Jonathan Butler with Lies.

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Welcome back to this week's Classy Retro Countdown, the 6th of September 1987, the UK Top 40 best-selling singles from this week in 87. New entry in this week's number 28, the House Master Boys and the Rude Boy of House. There's House Nation, 27, down for New Order, True Faith. And down at this week's number 26, Never Let Me Down Again, his Depeche Mode.

one of the most successful groups over the last 40 years. Longer than that, actually, probably 45 years. Depeche Mode, Never Let Me Down Again. This week at number 26. Number 25 is down for Def Leppard with Animal. And back to the new entries. This week's number 24, his Level 42 with It's Over.

Level 42, it's over this week. A new entry, the second highest of our new entries this week at number 24. 23 on the way down from last week's number 13, five star, and whenever you're ready.

On the way down at this week's number 23 is Five Star and Whenever You're Ready. And on the way down at this week's number 22, it's Linda Ronstadt with James Ingram and Somewhere Out There.

0: there.
1: From the movie An American Tale, Linda Ronstadt and James Ingram down at this week's number 22. And Somewhere Out There. Number 21, it's down for Whitney Houston, Didn't We Almost Have It All? At number 20, Funky Town from Pseudo Echo. And at number 19, up 15 for Johnny Hates Jazz.

Climbing 15 places, this week's number 19, Johnny Hates Jazz, and I Don't Want to Be a Hero on this week's Classic Retro Countdown from the 6th of September 1987. Number 18 to finish the first hour of the programme, No Move for Then Jericho with The Motive.

No mover this week's number 18 for Then Jericho. That's The Motive. Number 17, it's down 10 places. Michael Jackson, I Just Can't Stop Loving You. The first single from the Bad album. It's the Classic Retro Countdown, the 6th of September, 1987. And the top 16 on the way in hour two, which is coming next.

0: 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I'm Ronnie Costello. 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

Welcome along to the second hour of this week's edition of the Classic Retro Countdown, where we counted down the UK top 40 best-selling singles from the UK charts from this week in 1987. Hour two gets underway with Hourglass from Squeeze, climbing 5 places at this week's number 16 and climbing 12 at 15, the House Martins.

One of the big summer hits of 1987, Spaniards Call Me, last week at number 6, this week down 8 places, number 14. And here's Prince and Sheena Easton next, number 13, and You Got the Look.

down to it. This week's number 13, Prince teaming up with Sheena Easton, and You Got the Look. Classic Retro Countdown, 6th of September 1987. We've got Wax now, this week at number 12.

No Mover this week's number 12, Andrew Gold and Graham Gouldman from 10cc. And A Bridge to Your Heart. Highest climber now. Last week's number 35, up 24 at 11. And on its way to number one in 1987, Mars and Pump Up the Volume.

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1: This week's number 11, the highest climber, up 24 places, Mars and Pump Up the Volume. 6th of September 1987, top 10. Do you want it? It's on the way next.

Getting our top 10 underway this week. Remember that one from Levert, it's called Casanova, climbing 10 places at this week's number 10. Okay, number 9 next. On the way down one place, Wonderful Life from Black.

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this week's number 8. Down 3 places, it's Wet, Wet, Wet and Sweet Little Mystery. And up 8, so this week's number 7, Some People, here's Cliff Richards.

from the Stockaken and Waterman Studios, Sunita and Toy Boy. This week down two places, number six, the 6th of September 1987, the Classic Retro Countdown. Top five time now, and at number five, the very first hit for T'Pau. This is Heart and Soul. This week, climbing four places at number five.

This week's highest new entry, number 4, Where the Streets Have No Name. I Feel Sorry for the Postman. U2, number 4, number 5 before that, to Pow, Climbing 4 with Heart and Soul. Okay, top 3 time now.

0: It's the Fat Boys and the Beach Boys and Wipeouts. This week climbing one place at number two. We have one more song to play you. Of course, our number one, and that's on the way next on the Classic Retro Countdown. Let me just get this fader up. Here we go.
1: Classic Top 40.
0: So there's your chart from the 6th of September 1987. Thanks for your company this week. Back to 1972 next week. I'll leave you with the number one, Rick Astley, and Never Gonna Give You Up on the way.

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So welcome along. It is Supersonic 70s. I'm Jeff Dorsett, going to be in the air chair for the next 60 minutes. So we open up with a couple of gems there. Smokey, just love the work that they did with Chin and Chapman. And then Marshall Hain, yeah, Kit Hain, good songwriter, Dance to the City. So we've got the best of British coming up shortly. And interviews, yes, we have them here. Right, Kevin Godley from 10cc. Francis Rossi from Status Quo. Andy Scott from The Sweet. And Rob Davis, yes, songwriter supreme, but also with Mud. So loads of good stuff. And if you want to get in touch, please do so. The email is the quickest route. It's chunkyjeff@gmail.com. chunkyjeff@gmail.com. Or you can get me on WhatsApp, 077-844-89469. Steve's going to love that. Now, we're talking about rock and roll. I'll tell you what a man. Phil Lynott. This is Waiting for an Alibi, coming here on Supersonic 70s.

0: I'll tell you what, those twin guitars make it, don't they? Brian Robertson, Gary Moore, and Waiting for an Alibi playing there on Thin Lizzy.
1: The best of British Supersonic 70s with Jeff Dossett.
0: Now, the idea here is wave a flag for British music. The Americans do it so well, punching out their music, but we've got some good ones as well. And what I want you to do is think of a song. This is in the 70s, of course. Thinking of a song or an artist. It could be a solo artist or a group. Drop it on an email. ChunkyJeff, C-H-U-N-K-Y, G-O-F-F at gmail.com. Mark it. Best of British in the 70s, and I will definitely play them for you. You don't get much better than this. ELO. We're going to play this for Shane Leatham. How are you, Shane? Hope things are good for you. It's like a bit of classic, doesn't it, come in here? Sweet Talking Woman. Best of British, right here on Supersonic 70s.

that one, especially for Shane. Loved it there. Sweet Talking Woman, what a good year 1979 was, and that's when that came out. Now, I've got a story in front of the next song, told to me by songwriter and manager David Courtney. Now, he discovered Leo Sayer, but that's not actually the story. The story is this, that him and Adam Faith, remember Adam Faith, yeah, from the early 60s, what do you want? Anyway, they invite Paul McCartney to a lunch at a gentleman's club, and they rent the room out completely for themselves. So they're sitting down and they're talking about songs, and Adam Faith spots this piano and he says to Paul McCartney, you know, my favourite song of the Beatles is Let It Be. Would you do me the honours of playing the song up there? The piano's on the stage. So Paul goes up there to the piano and he's just started to play Let It Be, and a Jobsworth kicks open the door and comes in and shouts, here, you, get off that piano. And the people turn around and say, you know who you're talking to? You're talking to Paul McCartney. I don't care. Get off that piano, you. And he did. Wow.

0: Premiership Pop Quiz. Now, here's Jeff Dorsett.
1: So, a very good day to you. I hope you're fitting well and enjoying Supersonic 70s. Right, three questions for you. Give the answers in about 30 minutes' time. Question number one. Which soul singer had a hit with You'll Never Find Another Love Like Mine? So which soul singer sang about You'll Never Find Another Love Like Mine? Question number two. In 1971, who did the theme music to Shaft? And question number three. You've got a three-way chance on this one. The Fillmore West is located in which city? Los Angeles, San Diego, or San Francisco? So the Fillmore West, located at which city? Los Angeles, San Diego, or San Francisco? Right, going to play something now by Chris Spedding, the wonderful guitar player. Now, Aid and I, the late Aid, great ex-producer, no longer with us, but, you know, I miss him every day. And Aid and I were playing and doing an outside broadcast at the Cellars in Eastney, and it was for Andy Fraser, the guy that wrote All Right Now, amongst other things, and he was in Free. And Chris Spedding was the guitar player on that night. So let's go with this. Definitely.

0: whole lot of rock. Old Grey Whistle Test Memory. From the Vaults with Jeff Dorsett.
1: And that's what we're going to do. We're going to give you an Old Grey Whistle Test Memory here. Let's go with the Rosillos.

0: You know, it's going to be a big ending. It comes up sharp there. Terrific. The Rosillos and Top of the Pops. Right. First, our interviews. Kevin Godley, 1/4 of 10cc. And here we are talking very much about songwriting skills.
1: I have to ask you this. How did it feel? 10cc days. I think I'm right in saying that it's the only group I know with 4 lead singers and 4 writers. I might be wrong, but I think it's the only one I can ever think of that had guys that alternated so well. Can you think of another one?
2: I can't. I was going to say the Beatles for a minute, but no, that wasn't quite the case with them, because they had a producer as well, and we produced ourselves.
1: You did, yeah.
2: I think one of the contributing factors to the kind of music we made was the fact that we were living out of town. We were working out of Stockport in Lancashire, so we were well out the centre, so the influences that we had musically were totally different to everybody else's. We weren't trendy, in inverted commas, so we could kind of do what we want. We were an individualist unit, all 4 of us, and it worked well. The chemistry was good.
1: Absolutely.

0: tell you what, I love it when they do twisted lyrics. Squeeze do it so well, and they do it as well. That is Good Morning Judge, the wonderful 10cc. Still touring out there. Only one existing member is touring with it. That's Graham Goldman. The others are still around. Lol Cream did an interview with Lol. Nice guy. Right, second of interviews. Let's go with this particular one. Talking with the great Francis Rossi, very much about the turnover of going from being a mod, as in Ice in the Sun and Pictures of Matchstick Men, into the ripped jeans. Here he goes.
1: What sort of propelled you to change from being mods in suits at the time when you're on Pi over to Vertigo and going with the ripped jeans and the t-shirts and rock and roll?
2: Well, the ripped jeans took a while. Initially, it was to stop wearing all the stuff. The mod stuff had gone into all the stuff from Carnaby Street, which got more and more hippie-fied, I suppose, and we're all wearing the same shirts, us, Jimi Hendrix, everybody. And once we'd sort of lost the initial fame, it was, we didn't want to go and wear that stuff. It was nice to go on stage in a pair of jeans without being told what to wear, and that just developed into... the jeans got more and more holy, and I don't mean holy, I mean holy.
1: Sure.
2: And that developed into an image, to be honest. The idea wasn't, so let's have an image. We just went back to kind of more rocky stuff that we'd done in the mid-60s and 65, 66.
1: Yeah.

0: course, that's the only number that they used with Live Aid, but we're talking 70s here. 73, terrific. Rocking all over the world. The wonderful, and I mean wonderful, Status Quo, talking about fashion. Right, let's go for a bit of glam rock.
1: Hi, this is Andy Scott of The Sweet, and you're listening to Jeff Dorsett.
2: Because over time, Andy, you know, when you think about the great success, it took a while to get there, of course, for you, but loads of things. I mean, it was always very difficult to break through in America, but you had loads of top tens. I think Love Is Like Oxygen was one of the biggest ever out there. And then you go on to other things. You know, you suddenly dig out that Papa Joe made number one in Finland, Fox on the Run made number one in Germany, in Denmark, and South Africa. So, you know, this is not small potatoes, Andy Scott, in terms of success.
1: We did shift a few pieces, as Nicky Chin used to say.
2: Yeah.
1: I think when you look at today, I mean, obviously there are still some artists that attract the equivalent of, you know, million-selling singles. But you don't physically sell a million pieces or a million singles anymore, because it's very difficult to tell, you know, how something is being perceived by the public. I'm even hearing stories about how some of the streaming services are now being used as a yardstick and a by people who compile charts as a way of kind of saying, well, you know, you've got to give that some kind of credo, because if you don't, you know, why are these streaming services there?

0: Just love that. Fox on the Run doesn't get played enough, does it? You know, we're normally into Ballroom Blitz and all the other great songs there. Right, last of our interviews, Rob Davis. Now, if you remember Rob Davis, he was the guy with the earrings that was in Mud. He had these long dangling, I called him Bette Lynch, remember, out of Coronation Street, earrings. But he's a great songwriter because he also wrote with Kathy Dennis the number one single, Can't Get You Out of My Head, for Kylie. So we're going to go with this and a bit of a chat we had about songwriters. And I remember doing a comparing, New Milton, I think it was. And they came on there, and Ian Woolley and all the gang were comparing these shows. Anyway, we're talking songwriters.
1: Tell us about Rag Records. I mean, you know, what a label that was. Tell us about Mickey Most.
2: Mickey saw a pretty incredible career as well. In fact, I did an interview with Susie Quatro last year, Mike Chapman, and all these dudes were around, and it was like a tribute to Mickey's 10th anniversary that he'd died by, and it's pretty amazing. He had a lot of really big people signed.
1: Yeah, I mean, huge. I mean, when you look at it there, everything was going on. I mean, even stuff that wasn't particularly great, they still turned into hits.
2: Yeah, when you think he goes back to Herman's Hermits way back then, you know.
1: I know. I mean, 73 was big for you. Was 73 or 74? What do you reckon? I know, 74, of course, you know, you got Tiger Feet and Cat Crept In. But 73 was big for you as well. As a band, did you see 74 and 75 as bigger than 73?
2: I think so, but 73, because it was our first big hit, I suppose that's a bit of a milestone, really, you know, to get your first biggie.
1: Of course, and that was crazy, wasn't it?
2: Yeah, Crazy, Hypnosis, and Dynamite, all in that year, yeah.
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What a clever song that is. Dynamite. Yes, terrific. As mentioned there by Rob Davis about Chin and Chapman. Right, let's give you the answer to the quiz just in front of a really rare record. Right, question number one on Supersonic 70s. Who was the soul singer who had a hit with You'll Never Find Another Love Like Mine? The guy's name, Lou Rolls. What a small smooth voice he had. Lou Rolls, You'll Never Find Another Love Like Mine. Question number two. In 1971, who did the theme from Shaft? The guy, real cool dude, Isaac Hayes. And question number three. The Fillmore West is located in which city? Was it A, Los Angeles, B, San Diego, or C, San Francisco? Now put your hand up. How many people said Los Angeles? No, it was San Francisco. And Isaac Hayes did Shaft, and Lou Rolls did the soul song You Never Find Another Love Like Mine. Right, now I talked about some rare stuff here. This had to be a one-hit wonder, but I just love this. Do you remember this by the Monks?

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1: On Supersonic 70s, it's the classic album of the week.
2: Now, this was the album that changed Rod Stewart's life. Came out in 1971. It was a number one album both here and in America at the time when Maggie May was also number one. It was a rare feat to have the single and the album both at number one in America and the UK. Right, featuring the great Maggie

Right, the wonderful Yacht Rock. You know what it is? You've got a bottle of champagne in your hand and you're on one of these super yachts, yeah, like Sunseeker's. Other yachts are, of course, available. And you're listening to songs like this, The Grand Funk Railroad, Yacht Rock at its best. It's the one that's going to take us out. Good song, bit of soul this.

0: yacht rock track there, the wonderful Grand Funk Railroad, some kind of wonderful Soul Brothers 60s number. Right, that's about where we've got to leave it. Thanks very much for your company. Keep the requests coming in for anything we do, particularly Best of British. If you think of an artist, a song, could be a solo artist or a group, send it on an email, chunkyjeff@gmail.com. Stay safe, stay well, look after one another.
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Gears delivers on a simple connection to kick us off for this edition. I'm David Cloak with Supertramp. It's Raining Again from 1982, got to number 26. A duet that were originally known as Two Tons of Fun. I kid you not, from San Francisco, better known as the Weather Girls, It's Raining Men. And from 1992, number 7 hit for Crowded House, Weather With You.

0: glorious 1 minute 45 seconds in fabulous, fabulous analog mono. Rolling Stones, Not Fade Away, number 3, 1964. Before that, one of my all-time favourites from Michael Jackson, from the Thriller album, with Quincy Jones jointly producing, Eddie Van Halen on the classic guitar. Absolutely superb. It's Beat It from the Analog Years.
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Labby Siffery, Something Inside So Strong, got to number four in 1987. I didn't realise he was actually a poet and a writer, but I have to say, whenever I hear that song, I'm always taken back to one of the sketches on 8 out of 10 Cats Does Countdown, and a certain DJ called Ivan Brackenbury. Look it up on YouTube. From 1967, number two double A-side hit, although rarely not a number one for the Beatles. Strawberry Fields Forever, and we played you the A on the double A-side, Penny Lane, and there, Kokomo, Beach Boys, from Cocktail, 1988, big US number one.

0: Gears brings you The Boxer from Simon & Garfunkel. You'll find that on the classic Bridge Over Troubled Waters album at number 6, 1969. Big number 1 in Canada as well. We bring you a bandit, or the bandit, from Jerry Reed from the 1977 film Smokey and the Bandit. You'll find that on the soundtrack Eastbound and Down. And the Analog Gears will bring you The Carpenters singing about a postman next.
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0: great song from a great duet, and sadly, Karen Carpenter, one of the best female singers ever.
1: Sadly,
0: the age of only 32 from anorexia really brought that issue to light. Originally from Connecticut, raised in California, Mr. Postman, it's a song that's been covered by the Beatles and was originally a Marvelettes Tamla Motown classic in 1961. There's a version that really made it in the UK, number two in 1975.

140 solo singles, plus all the rest, Al County. Elton John, Kiss the Bride, number 20, 1983. Before that, another 80s classic from Fleetwood Mac. And Big Love from Tango in the Night, number 9, 1987. Let's conclude this hour of the Analog Years with some classic Tina Turner, following a 1989 number 2 hit, a Grammy Award winner, Canada's Alana Miles and Black Velvet on the Analog Years.

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0: 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Patrick Hernandez from France, a one-hit wonder in 1979, number 10 hit, Born to Be Alive. Amy Stewart's double release, 1978 and 1985, Knock on Wood, number 6 and number 7 respectively. Kelly Marie, Feels Like I'm in Love, number 1, 1980. For some reason, the video was filmed on a battleship, and I just don't know why. No idea. Answers on a postcard, please. And Dead or Alive, You Spin Me Round, number 1, 1984, re-released 2006, got to number 5, courtesy of Pete Burns from the band, appearing on Big Brother.
1: Hey, get it all here.
0: I'm David Cloak. These are the Analog Years with Whitney Houston.

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0: The analog years.

Potter song. Absolute class. One of my all-time favourites. The late Dan Fogelberg, Longer, 1979, big US number two. And before that, Sting, Fields of Gold, 1993, got to number 16 on the Analog Years.

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No, it isn't. 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Thank you. Yeah, we all make mistakes. I know, sometimes we do. 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I am rather elderly, so please do put up with me. This is David Cloke. 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Tobacco Road, 1964. Biggest hit got to number 6. And there, the follow-up to I've Been Thinking About You, A Better Love from

0: So why do we call this show the Analog Years? I don't expect you to answer every single time perfectly. Basically, we just love to play great songs from 1960 up to and including 1995, ahead of the launch of digital radio in the UK. We call them the Analog Years, and I very much hope that you're enjoying our offering. It's Odyssey from New York. Strangely, not a mainstream hit back in 1982 in the USA, but did get to number three in the UK.
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0: Let's take you back to 1986. A movie magic from Mona Lisa, Bob Hoskins, Michael Caine, and this from Genesis.
4: Oh.

So if I was to suggest a really classic, gritty 1980s movie classic, got to be Mona Lisa. Bob Hoskins, Michael Caine, and featuring Genesis in 2D, got to number 19 in 1986, and you'll find that on the classic Invisible Touch album. And from 1984, big number one, Foreigner, I Want to Know What Love Is. It's kind of sparked a bit of a memory for me, because I remember watching, here we go, 1984, Saturday Superstore with Mike Reed, and Lou Gramm, the lead singer, was being interviewed, and he said, look, play the video, but play it right to the very end, because at the end you see him get the kiss with the girl. Oh, isn't that marvellous? Nostalgia, eh? This is David Cloak. Thanks for your company on the Analogue Ears. We'll leave you with some Candy Stat and Nights on Broadway from 77. After the SOS Band, number 13, 1983. Just Be Good to Me.

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Hope you had a good week. This is the Feel Good Radio Show with me, Paul Helsby. We just kicked off with the Hollies, I'm Alive, and Casey and the Sunshine Band with That's the Way I Like It. Welcome to the Feel Good Radio Show. 2 hours of music to get you through this next phase of the day. We're going to kick off with an Aztec Camera tune, but before we do, we're going to bring them Feel Good Vibes in with the Groovy Train. Here it is, pulling right into Lime Street Station. Stick around, we've got Country Rock, Sun for the Weekend Love Track, our Mersey Liverpool Sound with Three from the Mersey, also Feel Good 5 Countdown, and lots of unsigned bands to get you through the musicians as well. Here we go with Aztec Camera, turn it up, time for some Feel Good.

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1: Mother and Child reunion with Paul Simon with his first solo album there. We also had Bad Leroy Brown, bit of Frank Sinatra to get us all in the mood, and also Good Morning Britain with Aztec Camera from the 90s. In 1987, the debut solo album of George Michael came about, and it sold over 25 million copies worldwide. Well, the guitar that he played in the video is going up for auction pretty soon, and it's expected to fetch around £100,000. Whoa, that's some guitar. That's going to be worth a lot of money in years to come. It's hard to think that he's not around anymore. George Michael, originally from Cyprus, passed away around Christmas time, and we're going to now play his track featuring that guitar, and it's Faith from 1987.

Two great legends of the past there, Dolly Parton with Here I Go Again and Faith George Michael. We've got coming up next our Liverpool Sounds, where we play Three from the Mersey, kicking us off with a Julian Cope track from 1986. Goes a little something like this. From the-

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That was your three from the Mersey, your Liverpool sound, China Crisis, King in a Catholic Style, Wake Up, also Wonderful Life by the Mighty Black of 1987, and Julian Cope with Shut Your Mouth, right here on the Feel Good Radio Show. Taking you to 1990 with something for the weekend love track this week. It's a track from Mariah Carey on the Feel Good Radio Show.

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Our country rock this week, Status Quo, was the rock track. Junior's Wailing, taking you back to 1970, and a bit of country from Merle Haggard with Are the Good Times Really Over? Taking you back now to 1991. Yes, it's Axl, Slash, and the boys with a little bit of yesterday's, you guessed it, Guns N' Roses on the Feel Good Radio Show.

And Yes, Today's by Guns N' Roses from 1991. Have you caught that thing on Quest Channel on TV? It's Vintage Vegas. Johnny Vegas with his little shop of antiques. Had a call down last weekend. It's based in Dagfield's Craft and Antiques, which is in Nantwich in Cheshire. Well worth a little drive over. Some nice things to see around it. Very good visit. Just to see what it was all about and see it in action. And got to purchase a set of 80s mirrors which had David Bowie's inscription on, which was quite a little find actually, from the early 80s, around the 1983 era. And apparently they're called carnival mirrors, so I don't know whether people had purchased them back in the day at his concert. So I'm going to pop them up on the wall in the studio. Be nice to just have a look at those, bit of inspiration whilst I'm on air making the Feel Good Radio Show. Up next, it's the Unsigned Bands, right after David Bowie on the Feel Good Radio Show.

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They've been on before on the Feel Good radio show on the Unsigned Bands section. 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Send us your MP3 track and we'll sort that out for you. This is a song called Lights. Mercy Kelly from Stockport goes a little like this.

Mercy Kelly and Lights kicking us off on the Unsigned Band section. Next up, Nightblade. They're back with the first taste of the 8th studio album with Something to Say, which is due for release on January the 22nd, 2027. Here's Nightblade with Harder to Console. Goes like this.

Nightblade with Harder to Console on the Feel Good Radio Show. Thanks for sending that over. We've now got another track from iAtlas, which is released this week, upcoming on the new EP Beyond the New Horizon, the single. It's called Touch the Sky.

the RW Music Connection with I'm Country, and before that we had I Atlas with Touch the Sky. Gonna finish off on another country track. We've just had this sent in. It's a track called Train Leaving Town, and it was kindly sent in by Mary Rose from the Jesse Janes, a Liverpool Americana country and bluegrass band made up of two Scousers and two girls from Omagh, County Tyrone. We're very hopeful that we consider playing it on the show, so here it is. It's your great new track, Train Leaving Town. And after this, we've got the Feel Good Five. Take it away, Mary Rose, with your band, the Jesse Janes.

0: the Jesse James train leaving town, kindly sent in by Mary Rose. Thanks for sending that one. Great track. Coming up now, it's time for the Feel Good Five. Taking you back to August of 1978, this is in the top 20 of the charts. Going to pick five Feel Good Crackers and get you on your way after this 2-hour show of really feeling great. I'm feeling like you're ready to take on the world. So in at number five is a track from Boney M.
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2: Number five.

taking you back to September of that year of 1978. That was the top 20 and five of the best from the 20 compiled at the beginning of September of 1978. And at number five, we had Boney M. with The Rivers of Babylon. Also Blondie with Picture This at number four. Then we had at number three, Susie and the Banshees with Hong Kong. Number two, the mighty film of the year was Grease. And it was You're the One That I Want by John Travolta and Olivia Newton-John. And also at number one, spending 7 weeks at number one, was 10cc and Dreadlock Holiday. Let's keep these feel-good vibes coming your way with a track from Sam Cooke on the Feel Good Radio Show.

The Proclaimers with I'm On My Way, that cheerful song from misery to happiness today. Must be a feel-good effect of the radio show, who knows. We had also Sam Cooke with Twisting the Night Away and Amen Corner with Bend Me, Shape Me, who were a successful Welsh rock group formed in the late 1966 from Cardiff in Wales. We've got time for a couple more, and we're going to kick you off now with another one from the Steve Miller Band. Goes something a little like this on the Feel Good Radio.

Little Miss Can't Be Wrong, the Spin Doctors from 1991. And before that, we had Rockin' Me with the Steve Miller Band. I've been your host, Paul Elsby, last 2 hours on the Feel Good Radio Show. Thank you very much for joining me. Hope it's brightened up your day. Give you 2 hours of freedom. Whatever it's done, you take care and enjoy the rest of your day. And if you can't be good, be careful. I'll see you soon. Take it easy. We're going to sing you out now with a bit of Neil Young. So take care. I'll see you next time. Bye for now.

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1: Oodly bop bop, hey, woo, there you go, Jefferson. And the Starship, you know. Well, we're going to go back in time with a classic old Queen track. So, you know, hang on, let's go to Jingle That.

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1: It's me, and I do my best to try and oblige, you know. Well, that song just Supertramp on there does not just make you feel a bit happy-ish, doesn't it, you know? And even if it is raining again, you know. Well, I'm going to play another Supertramp tune later on in the show, because I can. Anyway, that's beside the point. Well, Three Dog Night, Mama told me not to come. Do you know what I'm saying? Well, it's coming up next. Straight after this lovely little jingle that I put together.
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1: Will Meadows.
2: I interrupted my own jingle then, you know, going like a fool, but hey, don't worry, we're all in it together, aren't we, you know. Saw my mate the other day, you know. Yep, not looking too pleased. I said to him, I said, my mate, I said, you're not looking too pleased. And he says, well, it's like this. I thought, here we go, better sit down, you know. He says, I asked the wife if I was the only one she'd ever been with, you know. And a couple of seconds later, she said, yes. Because all the others were scored around about nines and tens. Oh, blimey, do you know what I'm saying? Oh, well, anyway, moving swiftly on, we've got a cracking blues tune from our good old chum, Walter Trout. And that's his real name, by the way, you know.

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1: Blimey, yeah. You know, hey. do you know what? Excuse me, I shouldn't do all this stupidness because it makes me get worse, you know, like the tickling and coughing and all that jazz. Well, this is a classic old tune from, a great band, you know, if you can get, going back into the 70s, I think they're what they called the twin guitaring, you know, like sort of, two guitars, you know, together. Hyper tanks is what I'm on about. Well, here we go. As I said, Wishbone Ass. See you in a minute.

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1: Yeah, that was a rather damn nice little fella tune from Aerosmith. Wasn't it crazy? You know, hey, do you know what? My mate listens to this. He says to me about, he knows us as you're getting old. He said, I remember, he said, when you could refer to your knees as left and right instead of good and bad. I said, I've got arms and wrists like that, I said. Anyway, but moving on, this is a classico ELO track, So, take it away, the ELO boys. Something like that, anyway.

0: enjoyed.
1: Hey, if you want to go to the lavatory area while this song's on, you can, because it's on for 7 minutes. A classico, Deep Purple, Flight of the Rat. That's what it says in front of me, and that's what it's going to be like, you know. So, let's get on with it.
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1: Oh, blimey, I'm out of breath, jamming along. Well, air guitaring, actually, but the drumming, whew, at the end there, he can go, can't he? That was Ian Paice, you know. out of breath. Hey, well, we're going to take it down a very smooth notch now with a rather sort of pleasant little fella tune without any dandruff and earwax coming out. It's Bon Jovi.

0: Absolute classic rock.
1: Ooh, I mean, I was two smoochy coolies there, wasn't it? You know, it was a smoochy coolies, weren't you? And about your fool. Hey, yeah, you know, Bon Jovi, Thief of Hearts. And then we had a little a Led Zeppelin tune called Tangerine on the old acoustic geats there, you know. Well, we're going back in time with a classico. You know, Rolling Stones. Hang on. Oh, Donald's here.
2: What we're going to do right here is go back.
1: With the Rolling Stones.
2: Way back. Back in time.

0: Ooh, there they go, those rollers on the stones, you know. And it's all over now. Well, that reminds me of the football thing, that, doesn't it, you know. It's not all over, folks, because we've still got quite a long time to go on the show. Lucky for you, eh? You know what I'm saying? Right, well, it's time for the Boston Fix on this particular show, you know, and it's this one. Ooh, hang on, they're in the studio.
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0: is meant to be enjoyed.
1: I mean, that was not bad. I was a bit of a smoochy one as well, you know. Hey, but this next one, this will get your knees knocking, you know, and your foot tapering. Black Sabbath.

I'm going into a Christmas tune here, you fool. That was all right, was it? You know, Black Sabbath, you know, and whatever it was, Snowblind, I believe. Well, listen to this, because this is a story from a school, you know, a Liverpool school in Scousland, as we call it, you know. Anyway, the teacher says to the pupils, she says, can you make up a sentence using the words defence, defeat and detail? Anyway, little Johnny, he jumps up. He says, yeah, girl, miss. He says, I've got it. So she says, yeah, go on, Johnny, you know, because she probably spoke like that, you know, how am I making that up? Anyway, Johnny says, well, when a horse jumps over the fence, the feet go first, then detail. Anyway, wasn't bad, that was it, you know. Anyway, keep it going with a bit of bad company.

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2: Indeed. Yeah, you are. And I told you before. Well, I didn't tell you before. Well, I mentioned it when we played the Supertramp tune. I said, I've got another one in the show lined up. Well, it's here now. And after this, we're going to be playing the Classico tune in its own right. Yep, I shall explain a bit more after this.

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1: Here we go, diddly bop poppy. Ooh, we're going for the classic O tune in its own right, where I pick a tune. And it doesn't matter what the genre it is, but it does actually, because it's not, you know, country and western at the moment, you know. And it's certainly not Roger Whittaker. So this particular tune, you'll know it. You think, actually, it's not bad, you know. It's a bit of a foot tapper. And it's a bit funky jazz. Yep. And the guitarist went on to be the guitarist on with Paul McCartney when he was touring the world. For years, yeah, can't remember his name now, so we just call him that fella, you know what I mean? Right, here we go.
0: Time for a classic track in its own right.
1: You knew it.

0: Oh, yeah. Wasn't that good? Hey, you just knew it, didn't you? You know, I was foot tapping, guitar riffing, and saxophoning, you know, all that stuff. I was doing everything. Well, I wasn't really. I was just listening and tapping away. Damn good. Well, do you know what? Yeah. The wife says to me, she says, if laziness... Now, this is good for her. She says, if laziness was an Olympic sport, she says, you'd come forth just so you wouldn't have to walk up the podium. I thought that's a bit harsh, but yeah, I see what you're saying there. Yeah, I like it, you know. Anyway, here we go, Jimi Hendrix.
1: Absolute classic rock.

0: Indeed it was, and it was, wasn't it? You know, I enjoyed it anyway. Well, do you know, I saw my mate briefly, you know, we didn't have long to chat because I wanted to get off, I know he's like, and he says to me, he says, do you know what, you know when you go to a house party and you go in and you meet everyone? I said, yeah. He said, well, I'm the type of bloke that when it goes into a party, he said, I make friends with the dog. Blimey.
1: Hello, baby!

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That's Tony, I was going to say. Who the heck is Tony? Oh, blimey. John Lee Hooker and Carlos Santana without Tony. Call the chill out. Oh, God, blimey. I'm losing the plot. Hey, the next track is Pat Travers and his version of Black Betty. Now, if you don't know who Pat Travers is, he's a rock guitarist, you know. Yep. So, take it away, Perry.

0: Absolute Classic Rock.
1: Yeah, blimey, that was good. That was a great version, you know, from the Ram Jam band. It was done the original, you know. So, yeah, Pat Travers. Well, listen to this, folks. If you've got a pen and paper nearby, grab it right now. Because I'm going to give, well, no, I'm going to tell you, I'm going to give you some information that maybe you didn't know. And this is it. If you take the first three letters of the country Sweden and first three letters of the country Denmark, put them together, it spells out Sweden. And the remaining letters, yep, spell out Denmark. Ain't that good? Well, I thought it was. It's not really that good, is it? You know. Anyway, here we go. This is Poison with a bit of an unskinny bop. Bop, bop, bop, bop, bop.

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1: Oh, you are, you know. You knew that, though, didn't you? Well, do you know what? We haven't got left. We haven't got left. What's up with me? We haven't got long left on this show, you know. So, I'm going to swiftly play this one, and I'm going to play it with a couple of other tracks, if that... In other words, three tracks, something like that. Anyway, you know, my maths weren't good, but they're even worse now, you know. Right, here we go. David Bowie, classico. Watch that, man.

Well, folks, it's that time of the show. I'm going to bid you all a bon voyage, a big thanks. Hope you enjoyed it. And stay safe. We'll see you next time on the Will Meadows Classico Rock Show. Bye for now.

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A massive, massive hit in 1984. Lips Inc. That was their first release in the 1980s. And of course, it was also commercially their most successful as well, selling over 8 million copies worldwide, believe it or not, in the early 1980s. And of course, it was a massive, massive hit, hitting number one in Australia, Austria, Belgium, Canada, France, the Netherlands, New Zealand, Norway, Spain, Switzerland, Germany, and also the United States as well. And it was also a number two hit in Finland, Sweden, and also the United Kingdom as well. So that was their first single that they released in the 1980s. In fact, they actually only released seven. The first one they released was called Rocket in 1979. Then came Funky Town, Rocket again in 1980, How Long in 1980, Hold Me Down in 1981, Addicted to the Night in 1983, and their last hit that was released that made it to number 32 on the US dance chart in 1985 was the double A side, Hit the Deck, and this one, Does Anybody Know Me? One.

0: So Lip Sync then was a project of Steven Greenberg when he was a wedding DJ. He wanted to try his hand at writing disco songs. He met Cynthia Johnson whilst auditioning singers for his song Rocket, and they performed as a duo. Of course, there was Lips Inc., but after that, the songs were less successful. And in the end, Cynthia Johnson did actually leave the band and was replaced by Margie Cox and Melanie Rosales as well. Their final album was released in 1983, and of course, Lips Inc. disbanded in 1983.
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0: Yes, this is the First and Last Radio Show. My name is Gary, and in 1995, there was a dance ensemble called the Pussycat Dolls. Yes, back in 1995, they formed in, or founded, in LA, California, by choreographer Robin Antin. And in 2003, it was basically decided that they would sign a record deal because they wanted to go into the music industry, as well as the dancing, of course. Featuring Nicole Scherzinger, Ashley Roberts, Jessica Sutter, Melody Thornton, and Kimberly Wynette. Don't forget as well, Kermit Basher, their debut single, which was a promotional cover of Sway, was featured on the soundtrack of the 2004 film Shall We Dance. But of course, it wasn't their original and official debut single. Yes, that would come, of course, in April of 2005, when they covered the song Don'tcha, originally released in 2004 by Tori Alamaze. This, of course, was a much better, much more known, and a much more listened to version. Here is that single, their debut single. As such, this is the first single from the Pussycat Dolls. This, of course, is Don'tcha.

So there we go, the Pussycat Dolls then, and the debut single, a worldwide smash, getting to number one in many, many countries around the world. But despite achieving worldwide success with that particular single, and also Stick With You and Buttons from their debut album PCD, the group was plagued by internal conflict due to the emphasis on the lead singer Nicole Scherzinger. The treatment of other members didn't help as well, and the member of the band, Kermit Basher, decided to leave the group before their second and final studio album, Doll Domination, was released in 2008. That album contains the hits When I Grew Up, I Hate This Part, and J-Hole as well. And following their completion of their 2009 world tour, the group went on a hiatus and fully disbanded in 2010. They come back together again, though, in 2019 with a new tour and a new album. But due to COVID-19, along with other issues, the reunion tour was cancelled in 2022. But 4 years later, in 2026, they were back. Ashley Roberts, Nicole Scherzinger, and also Kimberly Wyatt returned as a trio for the Pussycat Dolls. And this is their last single to be released as of the recording of this particular episode. Released in March of 2026 and their first released since React in 2020. Here are the Pussycat Dolls with Club Song.

0: So, moderate success then for the Pussycat Dolls and their last release from March 2026. It would reach number 31 only in New Zealand and number 12 on the UK singles chart. That was Club Song. I wonder, will there be any more releases and any new albums from particular trio?
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0: So still to come then on today's show, we of course will play the first and last number ones from two worldwide charts. We'll play you the first, you've got to guess the second before we play it. And of course it's going to be a non-Christmassy song. That's for the Christmas special coming up soon, of course. But before that, one of the music legends, Sir Roderick David Stewart. Yes, of course, Sir Rod Stewart was born on the 10th of January 1945. He is, of course, known for his raspy singing voice, and he is one of the best-selling music artists of all time. He began his musical career in 1962 when he took up busking with a harmonica. And he was a member of various bands before joining the Jeff Beck Group in 1967. He then joined Faces in 1969 and he would launch his very, very successful singing solo career, of course, then as well. So, in just a moment, we are going to play his last single that he would release in the 1970s. The song is called Blondes Have More Fun. Of course, before that, in 1979, he would release Ain't Love a Bitch. Do You Think I'm Sexy? That was a number one, of course, in many countries. I Was Only Joking, Hot Legs in 1978. You're In My Heart, Mandolin Wind, The First Cut is the Deepest, and I Don't Want to Talk About It, all in 1977. Of course, Sailing in 1975, Tonight's the Night, Gonna Be All Right in 1976. And, of course, there was also Maggie May in 1971. Of course, that was released after his first single, which is this one. Mentioned it already. It was a reworking of the 1964 hit For the Valentinos. This is his version of It's All Over Now.

0: So then, the first and last singles released in the 1970s by Rod Stewart. In between there, of course, he would have lots of success. And of course, he's gone on to have more success as well in the 80s, 90s, noughties, and of course, beyond. But you did hear there, the first one he released in the 70s, It's All Over Now, and the last one, Blondes Have More Fun. Of course, he is a Hollywood Walk of Fame star person. And of course, he's also been inducted into the Rock and Roll Hall of Fame as well as a solo artist and also with the Faces as well. He's also got a Lifetime Achievement Award from the Brits, the Grammys, and also the Ivor Novello Awards as well.
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0: Right then, it is time then for your guesses on today's first and last number ones. And in just a moment, we are going to go to the UK. And the year is going to be 2002. Okay, so get your thinking caps on for that one. 2002 for the UK. What will be the last number one single from that country in that particular year? But before that, we go to 1974 and the Billboard Hot 100. So what will be the last number one of 1974 in America? So songs that made it to number one, that it's not, of course, we have got Carl Douglas and Kung Fu Fighting, John Lennon, Whatever Gets You Through the Night, Batman Turner Overdrive, You Ain't Seen Nothing Yet, What a Tune, Olivia Newton-John, I Honestly Love You, Andy Kim, Rock Me Gently, Eric Clapton, I Shot the Sheriff, John Denver, Annie's Song, George McRae, Rock Your Baby, what some fantastic tunes, Band on the Run by Paul McCartney and Wings, Benny and the Jets by Elton John, Cher with Dark Lady, Terry Jacks, Season in the Sun, and Barbra Streisand with The Way We Were. First number one, though, in 1974 was this one. It's also the last one of 1973, and we've played it before here on the first and last radio show. This is Jim Croce, if I pronounce that correctly, which I think I haven't, with Time in a Bottle.

So the first number one then of 1974 in America, it was Jim Croce with the single, the number one single, Time in a Bottle. The last one that you heard just there was from Helen Reddy, and that was Angie Baby. So did you get it right? Well done if you did. Another song that I did actually miss from 1974, which actually replaced Time in a Bottle, was of course the Steve Miller Band and the Joker. What some fantastic tunes from 1974. Right then, let's go to the UK and 2002. So what will be the last number one of this particular year? Non-Christmassy tune, although this was the Christmas number one in that particular year. Other singles to make it to number one were Blue with Elton John, and Sorry Seems to Be the Hardest Word. Eminem with Lose Yourself. Daniel Bedingfield, If You're Not the One. Westlife with Unbreakable. DJ Sammy in their version of Heaven. Christina Aguilera with Dirty. We also had the Ketchup Song, Dilemma from Nelly and Kelly, Pink, Just Like a Pill, Atomic Kitten, The Tide Is High, and Elvis versus JXL with A Little Less Conversation. We also had Will Young with Light My Fire, Liberty X, Just a Little, Ronan Keating, and If Tomorrow Never Comes. But the first number one single of 2002 was this one from Daniel Bedingfield. Got to get through this.

0: There we go, Girls Aloud, Sound of the Underground. It would actually spend 4 weeks at the top of the UK charts from December to January 2003. Daniel Bedingfield as well before that with We Gotta Get Through This. So well done if you got it right. Commiserations if you didn't guess correctly. Have another go on the next episode of The First and Last Radio Show.
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0: So it is time then for the last bit of today's show, and we play the first and last songs from a classic album. Today we go back to 1984, and the classic album is in fact the soundtrack to the film Footloose. Yes, the film was released in 1984, and it stars, of course, Kevin Bacon in the lead role. And songs that were released from the album: there was Holding Out for Hero by Bonnie Tyler. There was Let's Hear It for the Boy by Denise Williams. I'm Free by Kenny Loggins. Dancing in the Streets by Shalimar. And of course, there was also Somebody's Eyes by Carla Bonoff as well. There was also Mike Reno and Ann Wilson with Almost Paradise, the love theme from Footloose, which of course was written by Eric Carmen himself. And, well, the last song that you are going to hear from the album, track number 9, was from Moving Pictures. And the song is called Never. But before that, the song that certainly made it famous by Kenny Loggins. Here is the theme to Footloose. Of course, it is Footloose.

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going out through all those suffering genocide throughout the world, including Gaza, the West Bank, Lebanon, Congo, etc., etc. It goes on and goes on. It never ends. How sad is this world we live in? That was Two to the Metals, We Shall Overcome. Lee Dorsey, Two from him, is Freedom for the Stallion and Soul Mine. Excuse me, Gil Scott-Heron, South Carolina, Barnwell, and Tom Waits with Wonderful Cold Water. Hope you enjoyed them. Good evening and welcome to the Soul Vendor Show on Tuesday the 1st of September 2026 after a hectic birthday weekend. That's for another time, them stories. Well, hey-ho. And great time to all the people who supported me home and assisted in the celebrations over the weekend. Thank you all. I'll name some of you later, get some requests out there. So next one, we've got some Manuel Lasky with a fella called Manuel Lasky and a tune called I'm a Peace-Loving Man.

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1: 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Great moments, great music.

hope you enjoyed. I certainly did. A lovely tune. That was Sharon Clarke and the Product of Time, I'm Not Afraid of Love. Charles Bradley, Victim of Love. George Perkins, The Silver Stars, Crying in the Streets. And George Perkins doing it all by himself with Be Proud, parts 1 and 2. And Emmanuel Askey, I'm a Peace Loving Man again. Hope you enjoyed them. Hope you enjoyed the show so far. And it's only 40 minutes in, not even that. And it's going by at a pace. So yeah, I hope everyone's well. You're watching the news, paying attention to what's going on. Not believing the nonsense coming out of the mainstream media. Making your own opinions and making a sort of statement to sort of challenge that. But anyway, enough of my ranting and raving. Some reggae now. Let's get on to Peter Cunningham. I was in Sefton Park, yeah. Your tunes you asked for are in the mix there somewhere, but you'll have to tolerate some stuff around that. So I hope you're listening and hope you enjoy. Can I start off with some iRoy with a tune called Send Us Little Power, Ojar.

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